0: when people actually did that back in the day.
1: Yeah.
2: Right.
0: And then there was the house that always had some sort of an activity, like a trampoline. And this is how it came up with Jordan.
1: Yes.
0: You were living in Arizona at the time and you had an in-ground trampoline.
1: I had an in-ground trampoline and a pool not too far away from each other, but you should not have been jumping from the trampoline into the pool. And my dad caught me and my friends doing that one time and was like, shut it down.
0: Yeah.
1: But yeah, that was...
0: He's like, you are about to learn how to spell deductible.
1: Yeah, yeah, no, real quick, really fast.
0: All right. I want to talk about some of the cool kid houses growing up next on XYZ.

0: Who had the cool kid house growing up, and what made it the cool feature, or what feature was it that made it?
1: Yeah, that why everybody wanted to be there.
0: I'm moving a little slow today. You get what I'm trying to say.
2: Yeah,
0: I'm actually really interested because Jordan and I are the same age. Audrey, you're 10 years younger than us.
1: Yes.
0: So I think for us, and maybe this was still the case when you were growing up, but everyone knew the one family that had like a home theater or some version of like a really cool TV setup.
1: Right. Sure.
0: But I think that was a lot more of a bigger deal back then because like now
2: DVDs
0: you can get a projector for like $300.
1: Yeah. Yeah.
0: Like back in the day, like you would have thousands to have like a 60-inch plasma screen TV.
1: Yeah, yeah, for sure.
0: So that was always a key marker of it. But what was the marker for you, Audrey?
1: Well, I feel like, okay, so my parents are huge entertainers. So I feel like my house was always the like, this is where we gather house.
2: Sure,
1: we always had like 16 kids in our house at all times. However, the cool kid house was different because I had this friend growing up who she lived in like the biggest house in the neighborhood, and in her backyard she had an in-ground pool and also an in-ground trampoline and also a little like mini skate park for her older brother.
0: Whoa. You should have led with
1: in
0: that.
1: The backyard.
2: That's cool.
0: Like a half pipe?
1: Yeah. I mean it was I don't
0: like
1: really it was like
0: something
1: a yeah.
0: Smaller, but yeah.
1: Yeah.
0: That's pretty cool.
2: That's
1: but
2: sick.
1: Yeah, so that was where we always wanted to go in the summer.
0: What did her parents do?
1: Well, I honestly think, I don't know if her mom worked actually, but her dad was like, worked for a church and
0: that sounds corrupt.
1: Uh-oh. Got a little I don't know. I think there was maybe some money
2: laundering.
1: Stuff happening there.
0: Okay.
1: Anyway,
0: I was kind of joking at first. But I mean, and I'm not trying to offend anyone.
2: Right.
1: Allegedly.
0: They always say that. But like my aunt, my dad's sister's a pastor, and there's not a ton of money in that unless you're like Joel Osteen.
1: I don't really know what happened there.
0: That makes sense.
1: But
2: fair enough.
1: All I know is that they always had the rich people things.
0: Yeah, the bouncier, the trampoline, the closer to God.
1: Yeah, and also we were unsupervised there, you know?
2: Oh, they were those type
1: of
2: parents.
1: Oh my God,
0: you were always supervised. God's always watched you.
1: I don't know if this is too far. One time, they asked me if I wanted to get baptized in their pool.
2: No.
1: Whoa. I'm so serious.
0: Wait,
1: this is
0: an important
1: I'm
0: question.
1: I'm like 10 years old, I swear.
0: Were they joking or was the pool
1: they
0: water?
1: They were so serious.
0: Was it holy water?
1: I don't know how it works.
2: I think as long as you're...
0: You bless it?
2: Yeah.
0: The parents asked you if you wanted to...
1: Yes.
2: Ooh, that's interesting.
1: I was like 10.
0: Yeah.
1: Yeah.
2: That's a little bizarre.
1: Anyway,
0: like
1: I was like,
0: that needs
1: no
0: your
1: thanks.
0: Your parents' consent.
2: Yeah,
0: when
2: yeah. We got some forms filled out.
1: Yeah.
0: I dunk Audrey. Hey, question about her faith.
1: Yeah.
2: You think that's how the dad was just like hanging out with the kids? Like, I'm going to slam dunk these kids. I'll just say I'm baptizing them.
0: I don't like what direction this is going. Jordan, real quick, what made the house the cool kid house in your neighborhood growing up?
2: For a little bit, it was my house. In high school because it was just like a cool place to party. I had a window that was big enough for people to like fit through.
0: Nice. In and out
2: so
0: of,
2: I was like sneaking kids in and out of, and I told my mom we were going to watch like some basketball once, and they were just like girls
0: Bull
2: running
0: party.
2: Into the basement window. So.
0: Yeah. I don't want to incriminate myself too much, but long story short, my family owned a DJ company.
2: Okay.
0: We also, like you, Jordan, had a house where the basement was a walkout, so people could sneak in through the back without like anyone upstairs seeing them.
2: Yeah.
0: And we had like a full nightclub in the basement, so you can let your mind wander.
2: Yep.
0: But yeah, I was more the party house, which is funny because I wasn't the cool kid, but I had the cool house.
2: They were taking advantage of you.
0: So that was the only reason I got through high school was like, all right, Eric, open it up.
2: You can come over.
0: Open the club.
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2: Dumb of the day. Audrey, who are you nominating?
3: I'm nominating this man from Monday that made me so upset. I was on an escalator.
2: Yep.
3: When you're on an escalator, you're supposed to stand on the right side, walk up the escalator on the left side. Yes. There was a little girl standing there. She was probably like a tween, you know?
4: Okay.
3: She doesn't know these rules, right? She's sitting there.
2: She's 12, you should know.
3: Okay. Labubu dangling from her backpack.
2: I don't care.
4: Yeah. My girlfriend has a labubu. Yeah, I was going to say, I don't think that helps
3: no.
4: her.
3: No. But this grown man walks up the escalator and stands directly behind her, breathing down her neck.
2: Creep.
4: Didn't say anything.
3: Well, didn't say excuse me.
2: No, that's, yeah, that's
3: I should have yelled at him.
2: I mean,
3: I didn't. It made me really upset, though.
2: There's a lot of dumbs here, right? So, Audrey, I'll give you a baby dumb. Just because,
3: I can't have baby dumb. I should have said something. Okay. That dude's a creep.
2: He could just like speak up.
4: Right.
2: Don't be a weirdo.
4: Yep.
2: And I'm also gonna give a little dumb of the day to that 12-year-old because, like, I learned escalator etiquette when I was like 8.
4: Yeah. Sure. Yeah, right? Yeah. If you're in public, if you're out in the world,
2: if you're in public transit in a city, then that just tells me you're a little bit of an annoying person.
3: It was perhaps a bad look on her part.
2: Maybe she knows the etiquette, but then you need to learn the most important public lesson in life, which is be aware of your surroundings.
3: Oh, yes. Well, yeah, that was 100. My other thing was I was like, you know, like there was just
4: What bird was that?
2: XYZ.
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1: 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More About Nothing is coming up on the way. Fun facts, unique stories, things that we didn't know happened.
2: Yes.
1: All brought to you by our self-proclaimed researcher, Jordan Foster.
2: Hello, hello.
1: And Optima Tax Relief.
2: Yes.
1: What's today's about, Jordan?
2: We're going to talk about the most banned author in America, and it's probably not who you think it is. They're super, super popular.
1: Huh.
2: Yeah.
1: All right.
2: So,
1: in the meantime, a little bonus fact.
2: Yes. 1 in 8 Americans have worked at McDonald's at one point in their life.
1: I believe
3: nice.
1: That.
2: Yeah.
1: And I think that actually speaks to it being a good company for opportunity.
2: Oh,
1: okay. I'm not really a McDonald's fan.
3: I agree,
1: just think
3: it's
1: like an American company, like, it's the one place anyone can go and probably get a job and like get their life together.
2: I think I'm just shocked that you didn't have anything hateful to say.
3: No.
1: Well, I didn't say Subway, Jordan.
3: I mean, happening?
2: I worked at Subway.
1: Yeah,
2: I mean,
1: that's why
2: I don't claim to back them. So,
3: well,
2: you know.
3: Those are sandwich artists. So,
2: thank you, Audrey.

0: More about nothing on XYZ with Eric Zachary. 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And of course, our self-proclaimed researcher and prophet, his words, Jordan Foster.
1: Thank you for having me once again, Eric.
0: You're on the show every day, Jordan.
1: Yep. Anyway, today we're going to talk about, shockingly, the most banned author in America, who happens to be none other than Stephen King.
2: Oh, really?
0: I could see this.
1: Yeah.
2: I feel like
0: a lot of Christian groups would have an issue with Stephen King.
1: And they do. From 2024 to 2025, there was a study and report by PEN America that said his books were banned 206 times. 87 of his works were, you know, just like, hey, we can't read these in schools, libraries, areas, the such, including like his classics like It, which is shocking because they just did two or three seasons on HBO.
0: Right.
1: The other big thing about him, even though, you know, he keeps getting hit with all these, you know, bannings and fines, is that he, ever since 1977, has put a deal together where if film students want to use any of his works, they have to hit him up, give him a dollar, and he'll most likely green light it.
0: Yeah, grant it. Which I think is really cool. I mean, I'm not a huge Stephen King fan.
1: I'm not a book fan.
0: Yeah, I do think Hunter really liked that one. I think it's such an antiquated sentence to ban a book, and I'm really not trying to get political because I know there's different ways you can go with this, but like, your child has access to the internet.
1: Right.
0: Even if you say that you monitor their screen time, their friend has access to the internet.
1: Exactly. Yeah.
0: We are so past the point of no return of being able to monitor and censor that.
1: Right.
0: So your issue is them reading about something.
1: Yeah. I think the
0: that
1: biggest...
0: probably wouldn't get published if it didn't go through more censorship.
2: Right. Right. Children are forming their own thoughts and belief patterns.
1: Yeah. Right. No,
0: you're not going to win any fans with that one. But
1: I just think it's crazy that like you tell somebody not to do something, like human nature, they're going to go do it. So I don't know. Read some Stephen King.
0: Yeah. I didn't even think about like there being like an age limit on a book. Like it's like
1: 18
0: PG-13 for a book.
1: Wow, books don't really have ratings like that. I mean,
0: I guess like the Scholastic Book Fair kind of was like, what age group is it appropriate
1: for?
0: But
1: Captain Underpants, Garfield.
0: I mean, I didn't imagine that you're in high school, like 50 Shades of Grey is getting, you know,
1: passed
0: assigned,
1: around.
0: But,
1: yeah.
2: Well, right, but like. But, it was there.
1: It's
2: but,
1: there.
0: Yeah. Yes. I mean, you were in, I didn't even think about that. When Audrey was in high school, it was like height of 50 Shades of Grey.
1: Yeah.
0: I'm sure it was very accessible.
2: Everybody's mommy read that.
0: Yeah. But like, I'm sure there's also a lot of parental groups that are like, oh my God.
1: This
0: but it's
1: too
0: like,
1: much.
0: Okay, they can also get on one singular iPhone and see so much worse.
1: So much more. Yep. Yep.
0: All right. Interesting.
1: Yes.
0: Well, Stephen King, the most banned author in America.
1: That's right.
0: Still kicking. XYZ with Eric Zachary. I think he died a while ago.
1: No.
0: I got to be honest.
2: What? Eric?
0: I'm not saying that in a negative way. I'm glad he's here. XYZ with Eric Zachary. More about nothing. All brought to you by Optima Tax.
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0: negotiate breakup fees.
1: Yeah, they are these relationship kind of deal breakers, these enders, or when the relationship ends, they'll be like, hey, I'm owed money for time.
0: Divorce settlement.
1: Exactly.
0: Let me at it.
1: You're in on this?
0: Oh my God, I've line items for my ex. This is great.
1: Yeah. No, so you would be getting paid is what you're saying.
0: I'd be fairly compensated for my time.
1: Okay, all right, yeah. Audrey? Yeah.
2: I think that I deserve...
1: You think
2: a lot of money.
0: And JG.
1: At no point do you guys think you would be paying.
0: Oh,
1: money.
0: No, I definitely owe money to some other people too.
1: Okay.
0: I think it all comes out in the wash.
2: Like, but if we're talking about, like, you know, paying for things like I owe you for this, then, like, yeah, maybe I owe money, but I think I make up for it with my
0: emotional
2: beaming
0: damage.
2: Personality yeah. no. and also everything that I've had to.
1: Okay. Endure. All right. Then all you right. know what? Let's talk about this tomorrow because I'm hearing a lot right now.
0: If you have a story about breakup fees or like generally like you owe me my thing back or my money back or something like that, how that went, we'd love to know. XYZ content on Instagram.

0: XYZ with Eric Zachary. 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Dumb people making dumb decisions left and right. Sometimes it's in the news. Sometimes it's happening around us.
1: Yes.
2: Yeah.
0: Jordan, who are you nominating for Dumb of the Day today?
1: Buffalo Wild Wings this week unveiled their wing-flavored espresso martini. Oh. And I think that there are just some things you don't need to jump in terms of trends.
0: Are we sure this isn't like a early April Fool's thing?
1: No. On March 15th, they put it out.
0: Espresso martini?
1: Wing-flavored espresso martini.
0: Should we go? No.
2: Okay.
1: Do you want to try it?
0: I will go with you if you're willing to try it on camera.
2: Yeah, I'll try it.
0: Okay.
1: Yeah, the espresso proteini.
2: Shut up.
1: is what they're calling it. I guess this was National Espresso Martini Day when they launched this.
2: Okay.
0: It's not just like a one-day publicity stunt.
1: I don't know why you needed to jump in. Like, there's a national day for everything now.
0: We had wings yesterday, Jordan.
1: Yeah.
0: At no point was like, I wish this was caffeinated.
1: Or liquid.
0: Audrey, who are you nominating?
2: Okay, I've been waiting to talk about this all week. I got so mad on Monday.
1: Okay.
2: So I was on an escalator, a very busy escalator, mind you. Okay. I'm standing to the right because I didn't really want to walk up the escalator. But everybody knows that on an escalator, when you're standing on the right side, that's the standing side. Yes. And when you're walking on the left side, that's the walking side.
1: Right, right, right.
2: But maybe not everybody, because, okay, she's not the dumb. She's not my dumb.
1: Okay.
2: There was this like 12-year-old girl, right, that was standing on the left.
0: Are you calling a 12-year-old girl the dumb person?
2: No. She was standing on the left side, and she was just like on her phone being a cute 12-year-old girl.
1: Okay.
2: This grown man comes up behind her, stands directly behind her, and just is like breathing down her neck, like not saying anything. And I think you're not only a creep, you're a weirdo, and you have no social skills if you cannot say excuse me to somebody, especially a child.
0: Was it public transit?
2: Yeah.
0: Okay.
2: Yeah.
0: Okay.
2: Yeah.
1: Got it.
2: And he was probably in his like mid to late 20s. I almost yelled at him.
1: I was going to say, did you do anything?
2: It was longer than I felt was appropriate, but she finally, realized.
0: I would have out loud been like, honey, why don't you move over? There's a really creepy man behind you.
2: They were like a few there. I would have had to like yell to say something.
0: Do it. Cause a scene.
2: I should have, and I've been regretting it all week. Maybe I'm the dumb.
0: No. Well. I'll give you like a 4%.
2: Sure.
0: But like, that's like a,
2: You're stupid. You're stupid. And I hate you.
0: In
2: and
0: her
2: you
0: head.
2: Ruined
0: None of this
2: my
0: was
2: morning.
0: Out loud at all. Yeah. Dumb of the day. I'm going to go with Audrey's dumb of the day.
1: Yeah.
0: If I'm the deciding factor.
1: Sure.
0: espresso. Buffalo.
2: Espresso Rotini. Chicken.
1: Yeah. Yes.
0: XYZ with their exactly dumb of the day. It's all brought to you by O'Reilly Auto Parts, your professional parts.
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1: Apparently the Stranger Things effect is a new phenomenon in Hollywood television, at least production, where people are blaming the series on Netflix for being like an excuse to take a long time between productions of seasons.
2: Well, right. I feel like it's kind of like is them that started it personally.
3: So it is like you're saying it's Netflix and Stranger Things fault and now everybody is okay with it. So more productions.
2: Well, yeah, I think everybody just kind of was like, okay, like I guess we'll wait longer between seasons now.
1: No, I don't like it. I there's plenty of shows that turn seasons fast, like yearly.
2: Yeah. Well, yeah,
1: I feel like Apple's getting pretty good at that. But yeah, this is just an excuse to keep you subscribed longer. I don't like that. That's a subscription model.
3: That's what I learned when you were telling me about this is that, oh, now because it's been so long, they'll go back and watch the last season of something. And okay, it's another play. You got us again.
1: Yeah, no.

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1: This guy is a douche. I'm just going to open with it. His name is Dom Stroh. He's an ultra runner. And on a flight to Cape Town, South Africa, or from Cape Town to Munich, he decided he didn't want to break his streak of running at least a 5K.
2: Right.
1: So he decided to go into a bathroom on an airplane. And he filmed this too, which is ultra douche. And he over the course of just under 60 minutes, he moved around just enough, like in circles, to generate a 5K on his like band.
3: That is so sick and twisted.
1: And then proudly posted it.
2: I don't like this man at all.
1: Throw him out of the plane.
2: Yes.
1: Eject him from the plane.
2: Yes.
1: I have things to say. We'll talk about it more next time.

0: His name is Dom Stroh, and he's my new enemy in life.
1: Yep.
0: XYZ with Eric Zachary. He's an ultra marathon runner, just one of those, like, can you see how fast I am, guys?
1: Right. 5Ks are life.
0: Yeah. Uh-huh. And I guess a couple years ago, he's done different stunts. Like in the Berlin Marathon, he dressed as a sock. Before that, he dressed as a can of deodorant while running marathons. I don't know. I'm giving you context that this man is weird and we shouldn't let him know. He posted a video proudly to his Instagram that now has 13 million views where he is seen time-lapsed running, or quote-unquote running, but like walking in circles or minute movements in circles in a bathroom in a plane to complete a 5K on an 11-hour flight from South Africa to Munich because he was like, I got to get my steps in.
1: I had to go to the bathroom. Dom.
0: He said it only took me an hour. It was when people were sleeping, and he did it in business class, so there's only about 20 people that would have needed to use that bathroom anyway, so he thinks he's justified.
1: It's okay. Mm-hmm. No.
0: This is absurd behavior.
2: Yes. Yeah, I think this is super
0: I'm not
2: weird.
0: Saying this is up there with terrorism, but it's close for me of the kinds of people I don't want on my airplane.
1: It's an assault to my bladder for sure.
0: Yeah.
2: Yeah.
0: It's just such an inconsistent. I mean, obviously, anything plane behavior is always going to trigger me.
1: Right.
0: Because my mom worked for United Airlines for over 30 years.
1: And, right.
0: It's just insane to me that people lose all common decency and smarts when it comes to flying.
1: Yep.
0: But now that we have this like new influencer brand that's like, look, there was that one dude like cooking eggs or something on a plane. And then I'm just like, this is absurd behavior. Don't
1: Stop
0: get me started on the hair curler on a flight. We're not going to go back into that. But just like common sense, and this is insane.
1: This is bus culture on the plane, man. We've talked about this before.
0: This would be bad for the bus.
1: Yeah,
0: like, if someone started walking back and forth enough on a Greyhound, they probably do. But like to complete a 5K, I think someone would say something. They'd be like, what's wrong?
1: Right.
2: Like,
0: I'm actually concerned kind of with the flight crew. Like, if someone's in a laboratory for over like a 30 minute period, you should probably be knocking and be are you okay?
2: Yeah.
0: But this is insane behavior.
1: Don't do this.
0: This dude walked or claims he ran, logged a 5K in an airplane bathroom.
1: Mid-flight
0: during an 11-hour flight from Cape Town to Munich. And I think he is the worst kind of person alive.
1: Yep.
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1: Diplo DJed his son's kindergarten graduation. I love this. There's video of him like literally backyard DJ style playing. I like that they didn't really spur for a nice sound system either. He's definitely playing on the same things like my dad's DJ company was rocking back in the day. Like, I mean, he picked them up at Guitar Center like 20 minutes beforehand.
2: I don't think that like the kids would know the difference. You know, he could have done way less and it would have still been okay.
1: It's just funny to me that this is a guy who like sells out Lollapalooza, Coachella, etc. And he's like backyard party. But he seemed happier than he usually is on stage.
2: It's for his son. I hope he is happy DJing for his pride and joy. I just think the bar is too high now. Like, what do you do for the middle school graduation? Hell, high school.
1: Right. Jordan, have you heard of David Copperfield or Chris Angel?
2: We're going to Vegas, baby.
1: I mean, Diplo has the Vegas residency. Let's just work through the other people who have the other residencies.
3: That's
1: high school can be
3: hilarious.
1: Bruno.
2: Wow. Okay.
1: And then when they get old enough or they have that vintage moment, then they can do like the Eagles or something.

0: The Stranger Things effect, which will be explained to us by Audrey in just a moment. Your XYZ ENT Entertainment Report, all brought to you by Eggland's Best. The Stranger Things effect, this is not like something to do with the Upside Down, right? This is
1: more
0: production.
1: No. So this is like a research study done by Ampere Analysis, which is like a market people. They found that the average gap between seasons of scripted originals on major platforms almost doubled from 12 months in between seasons in 2020 to 21 months in 2025. So in the like first half of the decade,
2: right,
1: the wait in between seasons has gotten significantly longer.
0: Yeah, I mean, okay, so there's a couple things at play here, right? Originally, before you had streamers and you were just relying on major networks for, like, you had your fall season, your spring season, right? And that was, things were constantly in production. Movie-type TV shows have become a phenomenon as well. Like, they didn't used to film TV shows to look like movies.
2: Major,
0: like,
2: right. Motion pictures,
0: like,
2: yeah.
0: Remember when Game of Thrones, the final season, they were like, every episode's at least $1 million of production. Like, that's insane. Or it might have been more, actually.
1: Right.
2: What a waste of money, because it was bad.
0: all of that to say, I would say this is more of a, it depends on the streamer, it depends on the writers. Like, obviously, sure. Euphoria was insane, and that was more of a writer thing that delayed it. But there's other, like, Apple TV seasons, it depends. Like, Severance, we're talking years.
1: Yeah.
0: But then there's some episodes where I'm like, oh, it's back already? Like, they turn this quick.
2: Right.
1: Well,
2: right.
1: So what I thought was interesting was that I thought that that was going to be what they said the benefit was that they can, like, put more effort into the production, whatever, da da da. Actually, the benefit comes from the fact that because there's so much wait time in between the seasons, people will go back and rewatch the seasons. And so they're just getting all of these streams that they didn't have from new viewers and also the previous viewers as well.
2: Forgot what happened.
0: Yeah. Audrey, you thought this was the benefit the viewer? No, this is nefarious business, for sure.
1: Well, I don't know.
0: It's the gym membership idea that, like, hey, you'll forget you have this and keep paying in hopes that you'll come back at some time.
1: Yeah.
2: I don't like this at all. Give us Pluribus now.
0: No, I started using temporary credit cards for all of my subscriptions, so if it doesn't renew.
2: Why would you snitch on yourself like that?
0: It's nothing wrong. It's not illegal. I'm just using like a fillable debit card so that when it doesn't renew, I can then decide every month if I want it again.
2: Oh, you put the power back in your hands.
0: Yeah, I'm the leader here. I'm in charge of my own life, my destiny.
2: Follow Eric for more financial advice.
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1: Films are more likely to star a man named Chris or a talking animal than an older woman.
2: Is that crazy?
1: That is very crazy.
2: Isn't that bonkers? Yeah. This is a study or a survey that came out from UK's Age Without Limits, which is just like this organization against ageism. It's men and women both.
3: Sure.
2: But yeah, it's so crazy.
3: So I guess there are a lot of Chris Pratt, Chris Hemsworth.
2: Well, yes.
1: It's just basically it's more likely to have a white dude probably.
2: Four times more likely
1: that's crazy.
2: To have a talking animal as a lead character than a woman over 70.
1: I would like, I'm not that I'm disagreeing with this in any capacity. I'm not. I would like to know what they're considering film. Like, do they consider indies? Or are they talking Hollywood films?
3: Like blockbuster level?
2: Yeah, I suppose that's a good...
1: Because superhero or grandma superhero right now. There should be, but
2: top
1: they're not.
2: Films from the past 3 years at the UK box office.
1: Okay,
3: gotcha.
2: Which I think is relevant.
3: I do think that an old woman could do Paddington.
1: Yeah.
3: I don't think we necessarily...
1: I feel like in terms of older British people, I see more older women than older men.
3: Right. I'd be down.
1: I agree that the ageism in Hollywood is real, and yes. I'd like to see more wrinkles on screen. HD

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2: Who had the cool kid house when you were growing up? There's always one, if not many, cool kid homes. Like the places where you hang out. There's always the house where like everyone watches everything.
3: Right.
2: Like an award show or, you know, when people actually did that back in the day.
3: Yeah.
4: Right.
2: And then there was the house that always had some sort of an activity, like a trampoline. And this is how it came up with Jordan.
3: Yes.
2: You were living in Arizona at the time and you had an in-ground trampoline.
3: I had an in-ground trampoline and a pool not too far away from each other, but you should not have been jumping from the trampoline into the pool. And my dad caught me and my friends doing that one time and was like, shut it down.
2: Yeah.
3: But yeah, that was...
2: He's like, you are about to learn how to spell deductible.
3: Yeah, yeah, no, real quick, really fast.
2: All right. I want to talk about some of the cool kid houses growing up next on XYZ.

0: Who had the cool kid house growing up, and what made it the cool feature, or what feature was it that made it?
1: Yeah,
0: cool?
1: Why everybody wanted to be there.
0: I'm moving a little slow today. You get what I'm trying to say.
2: Yeah,
0: I'm actually really interested because Jordan and I are the same age. Audrey, you're 10 years younger than us.
1: Yes.
0: So I think for us, and maybe this was still the case when you were growing up, but everyone knew the one family that had like a home theater or some version of like a really cool TV setup.
1: Right. Sure.
0: But I think that was a lot more of a bigger deal back then because like now
2: DVDs
0: you can get like a projector for like $300.
2: Yeah.
0: Like back in the day, like you would have thousands to have like a 60-inch plasma screen TV.
1: Yeah, for sure.
0: So that was always a key marker of it. But what was the marker for you, Audrey?
1: Well, I feel like, okay, so my parents are huge entertainers. So I feel like my house was always the like, this is where we gather house.
2: Sure,
1: we always had like 16 kids in our house at all times. However, the cool kid house was different because I had this friend growing up who she lived in like the biggest house in the neighborhood, and in her backyard she had an in-ground pool and also an in-ground trampoline and also a little like mini skate park for her older brother.
0: Whoa. You should have led with that.
1: In the backyard.
2: That's cool.
0: Like a half pipe?
1: Yeah. I mean it was it was like a smaller, but
0: that's pretty cool.
2: That's
1: but,
2: sick.
1: Yeah, so that was where we always wanted to go in the summer.
0: What did her parents do?
1: Well, I honestly think, I don't know if her mom worked actually, but her dad was like, worked for a church and
0: that sounds corrupt.
1: Uh-oh. Got a little I don't know. I think there was maybe some money
2: laundering.
1: Stuff happening there.
0: Okay.
1: Anyway,
0: I was kind of joking at first.
2: I mean, and I'm not trying to offend anyone.
1: Right. Allegedly.
0: They always say that, but like my dad's sister is a pastor, and there's not a ton of money in that unless you're like Joel Osteen.
1: I don't really know what happened there.
0: That makes sense.
1: But all I know is that they always had the rich people things.
0: Yeah. The bouncier, the trampoline, the closer to God.
1: Yeah, and also we were unsupervised there, you know?
2: Oh, they were those type of parents.
1: God.
0: You were
1: one
0: always
1: time,
0: supervised. God's always watched you.
1: I don't know if this is too far. One time, they asked me if I wanted to get baptized in their pool.
2: No.
1: Whoa. I'm so serious.
0: Wait,
1: this is
0: an important
1: I'm
0: question.
1: I'm like 10 years old, I swear.
0: Were they joking or was the pool
1: they
0: water...
1: They were so serious.
0: Was it holy water?
1: I don't know how it works.
2: I think as long as you're...
0: You bless it?
2: Yeah.
0: Wait, the parents asked you if you wanted to...
1: Yes.
2: Ooh, that's interesting.
1: I was like 10.
0: Yeah.
1: Yeah.
2: That's a little bizarre.
1: Anyway,
0: like,
1: I was
0: something
1: like,
0: that needs
1: no
0: your
1: thanks.
0: Your parents' consent.
2: Yeah,
0: when you're
2: yeah. Some forms filled out.
1: Yeah.
0: I dunk Audrey. Hey, question about her faith.
1: Yeah.
2: You think that's how the dad was just like hanging out with the kids? Like, I'm going to slam dunk these kids. I'll just say I'm baptizing them.
0: I don't like what direction this is going. Jordan, real quick, what made the house the cool kid house in your neighborhood growing up?
2: For a little bit, it was my house. In high school because it was just like a cool place to party. I had a window that was big enough for people to like fit through.
0: I was
2: sneaking kids in and out of, and I told my mom we were gonna watch like some basketball once, and there were just like girls running into the basement window. So.
0: Yeah, I don't want to incriminate myself too much, but long story short, my family owned a DJ company.
2: Okay.
0: We also, like you, Jordan, had a house where the basement was a walkout, so people could sneak in through the back without like anyone upstairs seeing them.
2: Yeah.
0: And we had like a full nightclub in the basement, so you can let your mind wander.
2: Yep.
0: But yeah, I was more the party house, which is funny because I wasn't the cool kid, but I had the cool house.
2: They were taking advantage of you.
0: So that was the only reason I got through high school was like, all right, Eric, open it up.
2: You can come over.
0: Open the club.
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1: XYZ with Eric Zachary. It's Thursday, our first Thursday throwback from the new studios.
2: All right.
3: Yeah.
1: Looks like we're still in temporary like setup mode. So like Jordan's kind of behind me right now.
2: I am.
3: Yeah.
2: Looking over your shoulder.
1: Yeah. Audrey's across the room right now.
3: I feel like I'm enjoying my
1: You're
3: little spot here. I'm standing up.
1: She's pretending she's DJing right now.
3: Uh-huh. Well, I feel like I'd be good at it.
2: Well, you kind of are DJing.
3: Oh my
2: because
3: God,
2: a throwback.
3: I am.
2: Yeah, you pick the songs.
3: I literally am.
2: Yeah.
3: This is perfect.
1: I love that you have headphones on and instead you still like did the thing that every girl does when they want to pretend to like
2: DJ, put the
1: ear
2: up against.
1: Oh, you know that DJ, that Wicca Wicca thing?
2: Yeah.
3: Eric, listen.
1: XYZ throwback, three songs that all came out in the same year. We just got to figure out what year that was. It's coming up next.

0: XYZ Throwback, it's all brought to you by Progressive Insurance. It's exactly that. Three throwback songs. We just got to figure out what year they came out.
1: Harder Than It Sounds.
0: All of them came out in the same year. Audrey selected the songs. Jordan and I going head to head. Let's just jump right into it. XYZ Throwback song number one.
1: Oh, Phoenix?
2: Yeah.
1: Litsomania.
2: How do you feel?
3: What is this? I feel awful. Man. What is this?
1: This is Litsomania by Phoenix. It's a great song. It's a throwback. I've got a general idea.
2: I didn't realize that it came out this year, which is why I threw it in there, because I was like, I would never know that.
1: I need a second song, but I'm honing in.
2: Okay.
0: I have no idea. Song number two.
4: 1, 2, 3, Pitbull.
0: I know you want me. Want me. I know I want you. 2008, Lock It In.
1: Ooh.
2: Okay. Confident. Very confident.
0: I like that. 2008, I like that. Lock It In.
2: Okay, right. Jordan, do you want to lock anything in yet?
1: No, I'm gonna just listen to the third song.
2: Okay.
1: Yeah, let's
2: Are you ready to hear it?
1: Yes.
2: Okay. Don't be a baby.
0: I have no idea what this is. Shut up
1: and put your I do know.
0: This one, Katy Perry, was still good.
2: Yeah. No, this I was like, I got to throw some old Katy in there because she's been stressed me out recently. Yeah.
1: All right, so. I'm going to go 09, locking it in.
0: It's definitely 08.
1: Okay.
0: What year did these three songs come out?
2: 2009!
1: Let's go, baby!
0: That's upsetting.
1: Yes.
2: Yeah. Yep.
1: Litsomania set it off for me, and then when you played Katy Perry, I was like, I'm dialed in.
0: I was pretty. Are you sure?
1: Yeah.
2: This was a good year for music, you guys. Yeah. I did not realize how many bops were in 2009.
1: Yeah.
2: Quite a few.
1: Yeah.
2: So I was congratulations.
1: He's trying to fact check you.
0: Pitbull, I Know You Want Me came out in February of 2009.
1: So you're still wrong. Oof. And Jordy's
2: okay.
1: still the winner.
2: To be fair, I did pick a lot from like January, February.
1: Oh, okay.
2: So.
1: Got it. Early in the month or early in the year.
2: 2009.
1: Okay. Yep. Let's get it. That's fine. Right.
0: Wait, no, hang on. Waking Up in Vegas came out in 2008 on Katy Perry.
2: I Googled it.
0: It was featured on her 2008 album, Uh-oh. One of the Boys. It was later re-released as a single in 2009.
2: Well, you locked it in before I even played that song.
0: I locked it in when I heard Katy Perry.
1: No, you didn't. No. You locked it in two songs in. You still lose.
0: Right. 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
0: Say it.
2: Jamaica.
0: Yeah, Audrey. 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Jamaica. 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
3: Red Bull said we did it. We got the caffeine done.
4: The caffeine.
3: I was gonna say caffeinated. And then, yeah. We got the wakey up energy part down. So now they want to put you to bed.
5: Yes. Honestly, I would love this. I'd be so excited about this.
3: I don't know that I trust the makers of Red Bull. And this is not slanderous. I drink Red Bull.
4: Right,
3: but like,
4: right.
3: I don't know that I trust an energy drink company to also come up with a sleep solution.
4: No, I totally agree because that thing is going to have me down for a day and a half.
5: This is my thing. I'm like, if it works as well as a Red Bull.
3: Yeah.
5: Sign me up.
4: That's the scary part.
3: It's just called morphine.
5: Knock me out.
3: I mean, like, think about the people who drink like vodka Red Bulls. It's like, now I'm going to have a vodka sleep bowl.
4: Yeah, no, seriously.
3: And I'll be gone for 48 hours. These friends are going to go missing. You think you have friends that disappear out of the bar now?
4: They have to not advertise as a Red Bull company. Just make a new, like, Dramamine sort of drink.
3: Right. We're getting close to April 1st. This has to be
4: a joke.
3: April Fool's Day.
4: Be a joke.
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1: Dumb of the day. Audrey, who are you nominating?
2: I'm nominating this man from Monday that made me so upset. I was on an escalator.
1: Yep.
2: When you're on an escalator, you're supposed to stand on the right side, walk up the escalator on the left side. Yes. There was a little girl standing there. She was probably like a tween, you know.
3: Okay.
2: She doesn't know these rules, right? She's sitting
1: there.
2: She's
1: 12. You should know.
2: Okay. Labubu dangling from her backpack.
1: I don't care.
3: Yeah. My girlfriend has a labubu. Yeah, I was going to say, I don't think that helps
2: no.
3: her.
2: No. But this grown man walks up the escalator and stands directly behind her, breathing down her neck.
1: Creep.
3: Didn't say anything.
2: Well, didn't say excuse me.
1: No, that's, yeah, that's
2: I should have yelled at him.
1: I mean,
2: I didn't. It made me really upset,
1: there's,
2: though.
1: There's a lot of dumbs here, right? So, Audrey, I'll give you a baby dumb. Just because,
2: I can't have baby dumb. I should have said something. Okay. That dude's a creep.
1: He could just like speak up.
3: Right.
1: Don't be a weirdo.
3: Yep.
1: And I'm also going to give a little dumb of the day to that 12-year-old because, like, I learned escalator etiquette when I was like 8.
3: Yeah. Sure. Yeah, right? If you're in public, if you're out in the world,
1: if you're in public transit in a city, then that just tells me you're a little bit of an annoying person.
2: It was perhaps a bad look on her part.
1: Maybe she knows the etiquette, but then you need to learn the most important public lesson in life, which is be aware of your surroundings.
2: Oh, yes. Well, yeah, that was 100. My other thing was I was like, you know, like there was just
3: what was that?
1: What bird was that?
3: Exactly.
1: XYZ.

0: Audrey, at 24 years of age, is still figuring out public transportation, which is okay.
1: Yeah. Well, so I wanted to tell you guys this story. I have been taking the bus since I was like 15, right?
0: Okay.
1: Like,
0: yeah, you grew up in Twin Cities.
1: I'm good with the bus.
0: Okay.
1: But the other day...
2: You said that like the bus and you are friends.
3: Right, well, right. You guys stand up all the time.
2: Good with the bus.
1: We are.
2: That's the homie.
1: But it took me... I am so embarrassed. It took me an hour and a half to get home on Tuesday because...
2: You took the wrong bus.
1: Well, as you recall, I left a trail of coffee as I was leaving.
2: Yes.
1: And I was so disoriented that I had spilled coffee down my leg that I waited at the wrong bus stop.
2: And just blindly 20 minutes. Got on a bus?
1: No, I was at the wrong bus stop for 20 minutes. I was like, why is my bus not coming? I look across the street. My bus is passing. My next bus isn't coming for another half hour.
2: Oh, man.
1: So I get on the train and then I transfer. Couldn't find my transfer. So I'm walking around trying to find my transfer. And I then finally got home.
0: I really don't want to add insult to injury here, but like the transfer, there's two trains. Like, it's just you get on one and get on there in their colors.
1: But they're not in the same place. You have to walk through a mall to get to the other one. You have to walk through a mall.
2: You technically don't have to walk through the mall.
0: This is not like a man.
1: Where do you go?
0: No, this is not. This is not like a Manhattan, New York City. Like, there's seven different lines.
1: I don't understand.
3: Across the hallway.
0: Like, you know, we're not always. I'm just going to say, one's called the blue line and one's called the red line.
1: Like, yes, but I had to walk through the mall. Where's the hallway?
3: You got off at the wrong part.
0: It's XYZ with their exact.
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She'll be all right. 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

She'll be all right. 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
2: Hey, I'm Tommy Wells from Kent's Drive-In on 329 East Hill Street in Thompson. 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
1: More rumors are coming out, Loren, in regards to the big Taylor Swift Travis Kelce wedding, as we like to call it, the trailer wedding.
2: Right.
1: Rumors are obviously swirling that the wedding is happening July 3rd at Madison Square Garden. We've discussed this.
2: Yes. Now, I originally thought she would get married at her home in Watch Island, in Watch Hill, Rhode Island, which was the rumor for a very long time. Although I did not start that rumor. I did call it as soon as they got married. I said, oh, I think this is going to happen.
1: Personal opinion.
2: Yeah.
1: I saw Perez Hilton, take it for what it's worth, says that they got married over the weekend already in Rhode Island this past weekend, and that Madison Square Garden is just more of a celebration.
2: I got to be honest with you. I have a really, really, really close friend who lives in Westerly and has friends who work with the Ocean House, which is right next door
1: to Taylor's house.
2: I feel like I would know if Taylor had a wedding there.
1: Okay.
2: Like somebody would have tipped me off.
1: I feel like TMZ would know. TMZ seems to know everything.
2: Yeah.
1: But they did not report that. But anyway, now there's new information coming out in regards to
2: her bridesmaids.
1: Oh.
2: Yes.
1: It's got to be the girl squad.
2: Blake Lively,
1: her good friend.
2: She'll have at least two for her upcoming wedding. And Gigi Hadid.
1: Two?
2: That's model? It? At least two. Oh. There's only like two that have really, like, sources have said, oh, okay, I know this one and I know this one okay. will be. So it's Gigi Hadid and, of course, Selena Gomez. She was a bridesmaid at Selena's wedding and they've been friends for a really long time. She's like the OG of the girl squad.
1: So confirm Gigi and Selena.
2: Yes.
1: What?
2: And they were asked, I guess, at the end of last year. So...
1: okay.
2: You know, the whole way around. Now, these nuptials are supposed to go off July 3rd at Madison Square Garden with around 1,100 to 1,200 people in attendance, which I do believe because when Taylor was originally talking about sending, like, save the dates, she pretty much said, we're inviting everybody that we know.
1: Good. Make it a big, huge party. Can celebrities bid on it like they're going to a Knicks game?
2: I don't think
1: so. Can they bid on tickets? Can Spike Lee be there? Ben Stiller, Timothy Chalamet?
2: For front row?
1: Yes, front row.
2: I was like, oh my gosh, she's doing it at Madison Square Garden? Is this going to be televised? It's not going to be televised, but it would be cool if it was, if you're doing it that big.
1: It's a little tacky.
2: To do it at...
1: Madison Square Garden.
2: I agree, but I don't think there's many venues that you could fit 1,100, 1,200 people in.
1: Yeah, I would just think it would be something
2: like
1: closer.
2: Other than like a convention center.
1: Closer to him, like in Cleveland at that arena or...
2: she has a place in New York.
1: I know, and I know like, you know, Welcome to New York is a vibe and, you know, it defines who she was when she was younger for a while when she went, but anyway, I just thought it was kind of left field, but it is a safe way to get everybody in and out too, I was reading.
2: Yeah.
1: So, who else do you think would be a bridesmaid? That you wouldn't be surprised. Blake Lively's probably not making the cut after all the drama.
2: I don't think so. I would be shocked if Blake made the cut. I'm trying to think like
1: Brittany Mahomes.
2: She's been with maybe Brittany.
1: Yeah.
2: Maybe Brittany.
1: Yeah. Who else is in that squad? Sabrina? Where's Sabrina Carpenter's name?
2: Yeah, but Sabrina's too new, I think, to be asked to be a bridesmaid.
1: Really?
2: Like when she got married, they were close. They're close, but like that was a new friendship.
1: Okay.
2: And I think Taylor's smart enough to like know that friendships do come and go.
1: Okay. All right.
2: Oh, her Abigail will be one too, I'm sure. Her like longtime best friend.
1: Okay. All right. Well, we'll keep our eye on that. The big Taylor Swift wedding. We'll have tickets that we'll be raffling off.
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3: Hey, I'm Tommy Wells from Kent's Drive-In on 329 East Hill Street in Thompson. But today, I want to talk to you about a restaurant. I could tell you Kent's has been around since 1963. 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We don't have it all, but we have an awful lot. at Kent's, a Thompson tradition since 1963.
4: If you were a kid back in 1985, summer meant

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1: I want to know if anyone else was as generous as I was the other night, Loren.
2: Okay, I'm listening.
1: If you think it's offy, I don't know. I went out, I had a board meeting for this sports board that I'm part of locally. Mm-hmm. And so we went out after our board meeting and had a little dinner, me and two other board members. And I got to the restaurant first slash bar, and it wasn't crowded. And there was a woman who was sitting at the table next to me who had her laptop on the table that we were being sat at. And when the waitress sat us at the table, she came over, huge smile. I'm so sorry. You know, the round top tables are not huge. She's like, I'll take my laptop back. I go, oh, it's fine. You know, I don't have it. They're going to be here in a little bit. You don't have a rush. No rush. She's like, No, I got it. And then I just saw her while I was waiting for my friends, just like she had her laptop, she had her phone, and she had a whole bunch of paper. She was working. She was digging. But she was also drinking a wine. So when my two other board members got there, I was like, look at this woman. It's a Sunday night, and she's working hard. She's got something going on this week. And, you know, I kind of felt bad for her. I said, I think I'm going to send her a wine. Just as a nice gesture.
2: Hmm. Okay.
1: And the female board member was like, that's going to come off the wrong way.
2: I think so.
1: I go,
2: too.
1: What?
2: Yeah.
1: No, it won't. She's working hard. Like, you know, and she came over and said hi and took the laptop off our table. It's the least I could do, just a nice little gesture. So the waitress came over and I said, what's she drinking? She told me what she was drinking. So I said, well, would you get her a glass of wine from our table?
2: Mm-hmm.
1: Not from just me.
2: Yeah.
1: I said, from our table, you know, as a thank you and or as a, you know, whatever. So she, the waitress came back to the table and she said she's not interested in having one more. And I said, I looked over at her, I go, come on, one more. Look at you. I see you're working hard. And now the female board member's like, now you're pushing too hard.
2: Yeah. Yeah.
1: You think?
2: Uh-huh.
1: I was just trying to be nice.
2: I know. And we know that because we know you.
1: Yeah.
2: But
1: I don't even know if she's from this area. She might not even know the Manny and Loren show.
2: Right.
1: Who knows? I don't know. I didn't say any of that.
2: But she didn't know who you were. So it's like, if it was a listener and like you had that exchange, then that'd be cool. But like, she probably thought you were hitting on her, quite honestly.
1: I don't know. I had my ring on.
2: Yeah. She was probably like, look at this creep.
1: She had a ring on. By the way, so is she.
2: Yeah.
1: I don't know. Why does it automatically go to creep? That's what I was saying. So me and the guy board member, we're talking to the girl board member. Like, why is that creep? It's just a nice move. But once she said she didn't want it, I was just kind of like,
2: guys don't even do that.
1: I was just kind of like, I go, come on, just take it. Guess what? She eventually took it. The waitress came back. She goes, she said that she's going to take the wine. So I go, good. So we bought her the glass of wine at the end of the day.
2: All right.
1: But here's what I want to know from you guys at 980-780-9595. When was the last time you bought a stranger at a bar a drink or someone bought you a drink? And did you automatically think that you were being hit on or was it just a gesture? Because sometimes it's just the gesture. And that's all I was saying. It's a nice gesture. You know, we're human beings.
2: See, and you know me. I trust no one. I think everybody has an alter agenda. And if, like, a guy sent me a glass of wine, I'd be like, he's trying to pick me up. Like,
1: maybe at the bar. Would a bar be different? I'm sitting at the table at a high top next to them.
2: No.
1: Yeah.
2: No,
1: okay. Also,
2: wouldn't be any different.
1: At a hotel.
2: Nope.
1: A bar at a hotel is way different than a restaurant in the suburbs.
2: Nope.
1: Yes, it is.
2: I would take it the same way, probably anywhere.
1: You would?
2: Yeah. Sitting at a table with Chili's, I would still take it as that.
1: Really? You know?
2: Yeah.
1: I think Loren's off base on this. I think a nice gesture is a nice gesture, but I want to hear from you guys.
2: Everybody's looking for something.
1: Someone said, yeah, that's totally awkward, Manny. Somebody just texted in. Really?
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1: All right, quick question. Creepy or cool to buy a stranger a drink at a bar? I had a woman who had her laptop on my table when the waitress sat me down, and she had tons of papers on her little tall top table, and she had her iPhone out, and she was working hard. I was waiting for two friends of mine to join me. She came over, picked up her laptop. She's like, "I'm so sorry. I was charging it. No worries." And then when my two friends sat down, I said, "I think I'm going to buy her a drink." She's like, you know, working her butt off on a Sunday night to get ready for whatever is happening, you know, this week. And the female that I was with was like, "No, that's creepy. Don't buy a stranger a drink." And I was like, "Look, I'm wearing a ring. She's wearing a ring. It's just a nice gesture."
2: It makes it even worse.
1: But that's what you're saying is like it comes across as creepy.
2: Yeah.
1: And I want to know about the people that think it's a nice gesture. Natalie, it wasn't a bar, but it was a liquor store for you. What happened, Natalie?
3: Hi. It was right before Christmas. I was having a Christmas party. I went into the liquor store to get two bottles of liquor. And a man walked up and just paid for them. He's like, "I'm going to get these for you." And I was like, no, you don't have to do that. And he's like, "No, let me take care of it." And it was like $70, but he paid for them both. And I was like, "Hey," and I just walked out.
2: Okay, hang on. Now, less creepy around the holidays because people think that they're paying it forward.
1: You're putting a caveat on it?
2: Yes.
3: But if I was at the bar and somebody wants to buy me a drink, I'm going to let them buy me a drink. Yeah. I don't have to give them my digits or anything.
1: Right. It's not creepy. It's a nice gesture. That's what I think. Amber says it all depends, though. Good morning, Amber.
4: Good morning.
2: What do you think, Amber?
4: I think it really depends on the scenario because you were there with a group. If the waiter really presented it as the group was giving it for giving
1: I said
4: the
1: that.
4: Table, I don't think that it's as creepy as like you going up single-handedly giving a glass of wine. My devil's advocate is, you know, she was there before you. Maybe she had a couple of drinks and whatever she was working on, she might have had to present the next day.
1: Maybe I made her hungover.
2: You're pushing her to get hungover.
4: You know, but also, but I think it's about the presentation. Like, I agree with Manny. If you're at a hotel bar and you're given that drink, I feel like that's a little bit different. But I think the scary part about it is it doesn't happen as often. So in nowadays, so now it goes from a nice gesture.
2: Nobody knows how to take it.
1: Yeah,
4: exactly.
1: Yeah.
4: But don't stop doing it. We need nice gestures these days.
1: Thanks, Amber. And I did say it was from the table. I go, "The table would like to buy her drink." And then the waitress came back over and said, "She's good." And then the waitress came back over 10 minutes later and goes, "She's going to have the drink." Maybe the project was struggling for her a little bit.
2: Well, you were also pushing her during that period of time, too.
1: I did. I said, "Come on, have one more. It's fine. You know, we don't even care if you finish it. Just, you know, it's you're working hard over there." And Steve says he would never do this, never buys a stranger a drink. What's up, Steve-O? What do you say?
5: So my whole view on it is just there's too many wild people in the world and everything today. And now if I'm dating you, I have no problem buying you a drink. Like, I have no problem doing it for my fiance, but a complete stranger, I just feel like it might send the wrong message in any kind of situation, especially if it's like at a bar, you know?
1: Okay. Yeah, I get you, man. So sometimes better safe than sorry.
2: Or unless you, like, if you know somebody or you'd met them before or there was a connection. Like I said, if she would have been like, "Hey, I'm a listener. I love the show." That would have been cool. But, like, with no connection whatsoever.
1: I'm actually cheaper with listeners than I am with strangers. Because I feel like,
2: don't say you like the show.
1: Don't say you listen to the show. I will not buy you a drink because I feel like we give you everything we can in the morning.
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2: Jenna, you sent us a message saying that you wanted to check up on Ethan. What's going on in your one-year relationship that causes you to think he's cheating?
3: Yeah, I never thought I'd do this, but so he's on his way to a bachelor party in Tampa, and I was fine with him going. Like, that wasn't the issue at all. But I get a DM from this girl that I know who's dating one of the guys who's on the trip, and she messages me and says that there are girls going on the trip as well.
2: On the bachelor party?
3: Yes.
2: Ooh. Well, you know what they call Tampa?
4: It's a co-ed trip.
2: Yeah, but you know what they call Tampa, right?
4: Trampa Bay. But you don't bring sand to the beach, Loren.
2: Oh, okay.
4: So do you know, did you ask who these women are, Jenna?
3: Well, she told me, and I didn't even know that there were girls going at all, let alone who was going. And she told me that one of the girls that was going, happened to be my, like, the ex of Ethan. Like,
4: oh.
3: Yeah.
2: Why?
4: Maybe she's friends with the guy who's getting married. Maybe I'm sure it was probably like a group situation and they were all friends.
2: Right, but if there's girls going on the trip, like, is the bride going on the trip? Because I'd be like, well, why are there girls on the trip and then I wasn't invited? I don't know.
4: That, and Jenna, was he upfront with you about her going? It sounds like you found out from the other guy's girlfriend.
3: Right, that's the thing. Like, I didn't even know there were girls going. I knew nothing. And so the other girl was like, well, how do you feel about this? I'm like, honestly, like, I didn't know how to feel at first, but she was all like, I'm super uncomfortable. And the more I thought about it, I was like, yeah, like, I'm super uncomfortable too, especially since the one is going that, like, I know Ethan was so, like, into.
2: Yeah, that would bother me too.
4: All right, well, Loren's going to call Ethan. She's going to offer him a romantic package. And what's the girlfriend's name? The ex.
3: Alicia.
4: All right, Jenna, here we go. We're going to call Ethan and find out if he's cheating on you or not with War of the Roses. Stay quiet. Your three-way call starts now.
5: Hello?
2: Hi, I'm looking for Ethan, please.
5: Yeah, what's up? Who's this?
2: Hi, Ethan, my name's Kristen. I'm calling from Flowers for You. I have your name and number here as the winner of our Instagram tag contest. So we're just giving you a courtesy call to find out who you would like to send your free romantic roses to.
5: Oh, is this real? Okay.
2: Yep. Anyway, long and short, your friend tagged you in our post. We selected the two of you guys to get $100 in beautiful free red roses. And I am just calling to find out who you'd like to send those to.
5: Wow. Yeah. And it's free. I don't have to do anything.
2: Nope, I don't need a credit card from you. We do delivery, everything. We just ask that you use us in the future or tell somebody about our services.
5: Great, okay. That sounds pretty good. So I'd like to send them to, her name is Alicia.
2: Okay, we're sending these to Alicia. And Ethan, we do something a little different with our flowers. Instead of putting a handwritten note in there, we put a QR code. And Alicia will be able to scan the QR code and hear a message directly from you. Now, you don't have to think too far into it. It's just like leaving someone a voicemail.
5: Okay.
2: All right, go ahead.
5: Hey, how much more do I have to do? All right, I'll see you soon.
2: Okay, so she'll know what you're talking about there?
5: Yeah.
2: Do you think Jenna will know what you're talking about?
5: What? No. Who?
2: Who? Your girlfriend, Jenna? Ethan, my name is not Kristen, it's Loren. You're on the Manny and Loren Morning Show on War of the Roses. We catch cheaters.
5: What is going on right now?
4: That's part one. Part two is Jenna is on hold and muted and heard everything. Jenna, go ahead and unmute yourself. And what do you want to say to Ethan?
3: What's Alicia going to know, Ethan? Said she's not. What's she going to know?
2: And how much more do you have to do for what?
5: Is this something that would have to be done on the radio? I feel like this could be a conversation that you and I can have.
4: Well, are you...
3: You see yourself long enough.
4: Are you seeing Alicia and Jenna at the same time? Are you back with your ex? Because you sent her the romantic roses, and we hear she's going to Tampa with you. Are you guys staying in one room?
5: I don't know what's going to happen. Yeah, she's going to be there. I don't know where she's staying.
2: Well... It doesn't sound like you're back together yet, but it sounds like, to me, sounds like you have some intent.
5: I feel like I'm in court. No, I don't know what's going to happen, to be honest. This is ridiculous.
4: It sounds like we caught you while you're pretty busy, but, you know, Jenna is your girlfriend of a year, is she not?
5: Yes, she is, and I like her a lot, and...
2: But if... Alicia is available, you're gonna hook up with her and what, either cheat or break up with Jenna?
5: I can't, like, my phone break it. Can you?
2: Oh my god.
4: Oh, now he's faking a phone breaking up. Hilarious.
2: Come on, my god, dude.
4: So dumb. All right, Jenna, now you know. Sorry you found out this way.
3: Thanks.
4: Okay.
5: What the?
4: Oh my god, I never. Oh, that's the crazy.
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1: What I can only call wallpaper war, Loren versus Dow. I want to know from you, the Manny and Loren fam, what is your standoff with your partner in regards to decorating the house specifically? 980-780-9595. Because I'm also in the same boat as you, sort of. But you go first and tell everyone what's up with wallpaper war.
2: But I feel like you don't have as strong as an opinion as like Dallas has sometimes. And we've since made up. Like we're good right now. He just hates that I'm like constantly doing something to the house. Well, I have been collecting wallpaper samples for about a year.
1: Okay.
2: And it's not like this came out of nowhere. I probably have upwards of 60 samples around my house.
1: Oh my God.
2: Yes.
1: Like, you can't make a decision over 60 samples?
2: I knew what I was looking for, but I couldn't find it essentially. So
1: well, now I'm annoyed.
2: I was thorough, if nothing else. So I do feel bad because I didn't tell Dallas I was ordering the wallpaper. But the wallpaper, there were two samples on the wall for about 4 months, okay? And those were my constants. And then I would like pop in another one here or there going, oh, I kind of like this. I don't know. But two were always my favorite.
1: Okay. Were you getting anyone else's opinions?
2: Yeah. Okay. Like as people would come in and be like, what do you think about this one? Do you still like that one? You know, whatever.
1: Was Dallas giving his opinion?
2: Not really.
1: Okay.
2: So I ordered the wallpaper. The wallpaper arrived. I scheduled the install. And Dallas was like, what do you mean you scheduled an install? I was like, well, the wallpaper rolls. There's been 10 rolls of wallpaper sitting on the front bench for 2 weeks.
1: It's go time.
2: And he was like, I got to be honest with you. I don't love wallpaper.
1: And it's just for one room.
2: And I was like, well, I wish you would have like spoken up
1: 50 rolls ago.
2: Yeah. Well, through the year when I was like getting the wallpaper samples and, you know, everything else. And he did like put his input in a couple times of ones that he did like.
1: Okay.
2: But, you know, so
1: it's go time.
2: So it's go time. And he's like, I don't like wallpaper. And I'm like, I'm really sorry. I'm probably too far down this road now.
1: We're going to be able to do that thing where you're like, I don't think we're going to be able to go back and turn it around. You already had the appointment set to have the wallpaper installed, you know, and installers are busy.
2: Yes. And I was so excited about it. And it like caused this like huge fight and rift. And it took us both like it took us like 2 days to get over it.
1: So he stood on his business. Yeah. He was like, I don't want the wallpaper. Uh-huh. Just in that specific room or just in general?
2: No, he doesn't let. I'm constantly doing something to my house and I'm never out of ideas.
1: Right.
2: And he's like, enough. It's like, our house is nice. And I'm like, no, I know it is, but I want to make.

0: know from y'all what is what's your Loren's got the wallpaper war. I have bathroom battles. What is what's your situation with your partner in regards to decorating the home or doing some remodeling on the home? You want A, they want B. 980-780-9595. This is a reality show that Loren and I are working on for HGTV. It's called Couples Wars. And we need to send this in. But no, honestly, I mean, there's a lot of different things that can go, you know, that could be, and you don't even think your partner cares. You go, you honestly care about that?
1: Right. And what? that was my, I was like, why do you care? First of all, we never use the dining room. We use it once a year for Thanksgiving. Like, why isn't that big of a deal? And, you know, we have two very different styles. Like, I don't mess with his third floor office because it's all brown. Mm-hmm. And like, our old house was more his style. And I leaned into that and I designed a house that was his style. But now we're in a house that's more my style, and I want to make it my own.
0: Right. What's your battle? 980-780-9595. 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
1: Wallpaper wars happening at Loren's house. A lot of people are texting in saying, tell Dallas, who's not a big fan of wallpaper, that it's not your grandma's wallpaper anymore. It's more modern looking. And has he gotten used to it since it's been up for a couple days? Have you heard anything?
2: I think he likes it. I just think he doesn't want to say he likes it.
1: Yeah, right. Because he stood on his business.
2: Yeah.
1: So we're wondering, what's the project in your house that you're having a standoff on? 980-780-9595. I love to have the jets, the jacuzzi jets in the bathtub, and my wife doesn't want that. She wants a standalone tub that just stands there, you know, sits up, a little more classy.
2: Uh-huh.
1: I want to have a big shower. She wants me to have a small shower. She doesn't take showers. What does she care what the size of my shower is? But we stand on our business. Antonio, good morning, bud.
3: Good morning.
1: You got to be careful with this one. Antonio texted us and said that he and his girlfriend are going back and forth about the baby's room.
2: Oh.
1: What's up?
3: He don't understand. My mom then got mad at me about it. Her mom then got mad at me about it. and I'm stubborn. I'm not just going to bow down and disagree if I don't like it. And normally I don't care. But this is my son's room. I got to make it look good now.
1: What are you looking for that they're not looking for?
3: I came up with a dinosaur theme. She said no. I said, why not? That's cool. I said, we're going to get a race car bed in there and everything. And it's going to be an infant, so you can't have no race car bed. But I'm like, bro, we can do all this stuff. And she was like, no, I want to do this. I want to make it look like it's wood and whatever. And I was like, girl, that don't make no sense.
2: Like, she doesn't want it to look like a nursery, but you want it to look like very... baby.
3: Like kiddish,
1: yeah, like kid of vibe. It's a theme. I get it, Antonio. Good luck to you. You're going to lose. Tiffany,
2: yeah,
1: hi.
2: I'd be careful. Tread lightly.
4: Yeah. Good morning.
1: Huh. Yeah, Tiffany. What's the battle at home?
4: The in-ground pool.
2: Oh, what's going on with the in-ground pool? You're trying to get one?
4: So we have an in-ground pool. We bought my grandma's house from the 80s. We've been fixing everything up. So the last thing really to do is the pool, and he wants to fill it in and not deal with it. And I want to replace the liner and, you know, make it look all nice for the kids and have a cool hangout spot,
2: mm-hmm,
4: and all their friends come over. And so he's not meeting me in the middle at all.
2: Who do you think will win this fight?
4: I'm just going to end up paying for the liner. He's going to come home from work one day and there's going to be a new liner.
1: Hey, that's called the Loren way of doing things. Is it holding?
4: I like to ask for forgiveness instead of permission.
1: There you go. Is it holding water at all, Tiffany?
4: It's more like a frog pond right now.
1: Yeah, right.
4: Yes, okay. It is full of water. Yeah. It's just green water.
1: Yeah, you got to get that out first. Don't forget. And then...
4: Exactly.
1: Yeah, pull the Loren and just... So, honey, I'm sorry you don't like it. You're going to love it when it's done. And Clay, you're a mechanic, man, and you want to bring work home, but the wifey's saying no?
5: Yep, he's saying no because we got an old shed right beside the house, and I'm trying to stay more time at home and bring my work home, right? And do the stuff right there at the house so I can spend more time with the kids, but she's like... I want to have that space so I can store stuff. I said, like, why do you want to fill up the space with more stuff when I'm trying to get rid of stuff and bring my work home?
1: Right.
2: Mm.
5: And, you know, it's a big going battle. Like, it's been over a year.
1: Yeah, this is real life stuff.
2: Right. Yeah.
1: And Clay is in a standoff.
2: See, we're not the only ones, Dallas.
1: Thanks, Clay. We got a text message from somebody who said, I bought a $500 mystery piece of art at an auction on our last cruise by an artist I liked without my wife present. I still love the piece. Once I saw what it was, but my wife hates it and doesn't want it in the house, so it's been sitting covered up in our dining room for weeks now.
2: Mm.
1: Also, the amount of people are saying, Manny, do not use the jet tub is shocking to me. I got 3 or 4 text messages from
2: people. I used to love the jet tub, but it is disgusting.
1: They said it's terribly gross with skin, and no matter what you do, you can't get it cleaned.
2: It is true.
1: Do the standalone tub inside the house and get a hot tub outside the house. I don't know. That's a lot. But anyway, good luck to everyone who's in their standoffs.
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6: Today is the last day you can cast a ballot early for the runoff elections Tuesday in Georgia. In Richmond County, voters will choose a mayor and a district 8 commissioner. In Columbia County, races still undecided include those for District 1 commissioner and the District 2 seat on the Board of Education. Lots of statewide runoff races on the ballot, including those for governor and secretary of state. There's no voting Monday. Polls open Tuesday at 7 a.m. From the WGAC News Center, I'm Mary Liz Nolan.
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0: Now, it's time for Can't Beat Lorraine.
2: All right, Lorraine, who you got today? We asked for somebody who's graduating to call in, and we got someone who's graduating.
3: Rachel, welcome to the Meanie and Lorraine Morning Show. Who you got in the car with you?
4: Thank you. I've got my daughter, Hadley, who's graduating from elementary.
2: Yeah.
3: All right. Go, Hadley.
2: Well, listen, what a celebration it would be if you beat Lorraine. Let's try and get you all five right. You know, that puts the pressure on Ren to try and come with it. So throw Lorraine out of the studio, you guys. You played before. Let's do it.
5: Get out, Lorraine.
3: I'm going.
2: Hadley, there you go. You got your cap and gown on yet, girl?
5: No.
2: Okay. Lorraine's heading out of the studio, and she's gone. Here we go. Question number one. Martin Short, Steve Martin, and this actor who voices Woody in the Toy Story movies get together the night before their colonoscopies to compete to see who the last one to use the bathroom is. Rachel, what actor is that?
4: Tom Hanks.
2: And Taylor Swift's expected to have at least two bridesmaids at this summer's wedding, Gigi Hadid and this new bride who married Benny Blanco last year.
4: Selena Gomez.
2: Speaking of weddings, Kevin Jonas says he was Nick's wingman the night that he met his now wife. Who's Nick married to?
4: Priyanka Chopra.
2: And question four, Cars will be back in theaters 20 years after its debut. No word on the exact date it's going to drop back into theaters. Who's the movie's main character?
5: Wedding Queen.
2: And question five, this former late night talk show host known as Coco is doing corporate security videos now with a firm Adaptive Security to star in a 15-part training series about AI-driven scams. Who's Coco?
4: Conan O'Brien.
2: Very good. Come on in. Great questions today. Nice questions today. She stood on her business. She got all five right.
3: Really?
2: We can't tell Lorraine if she got any right or wrong until the end. Let's see how you do.
3: Okay.
2: Question number one. Martin Short, Steve Martin, and this actor who voices Woody in the Toy Story movies get together the night before their colonoscopies to compete to see who the last one to use the bathroom is.
3: Tom Hanks.
2: Taylor Swift is expected to have at least two bridesmaids at this summer's wedding. Uh-huh. Gigi Hadid and this new bride who married Benny Blanco last year.
3: Selena Gomez.
2: Question three. Speaking of weddings, Kevin Jonas says he was Nick's wingman the night he met his now wife. So who's Nick married to?
3: Priyanka Chopra. I thought he slid into her DMs, though.
2: Cars will be back in theaters 20 years after its debut. Who's the movie's main character?
3: Lightning McQueen.
2: And question five.
3: That's a trick question. Sorry, go ahead.
2: This former late-night talk show host, known as Coco, is doing corporate security videos now with firm Adaptive Security to star in a 15-part training series about AI-driven scams. Who is Coco?
3: Conan O'Brien.
2: How do you think you did?
3: I don't know if you wanted Mater or if you wanted Lightning McQueen in four.
2: Who would the main character be?
3: I think it's Lightning McQueen, but I don't know. Mater's a close second, if not one of the main characters.
2: Okay. Well, when we asked Rachel, she didn't stumble on any of those. She just gave the answer straight through.
3: To mess with me.
2: Didn't mess with you. You messed with yourself. It's neither here nor there. You got all five right as well. Okay. So, Lorraine, you know, Ty, stay with the house. Rachel, that's the deal. And Lorraine moves on to win number 397. Unbelievable. Unbelievable.
3: Rachel and Hadley, great job. You graduated from Can't Beat Lorraine.
5: Yeah. I was the one who said
3: okay. All right. You guys know what we want to hear before we let you go, though.
5: I'm Hadley.
4: And I'm Rachel.
5: And we can't beat Lorraine, but we can tie her.
3: Yep, sure can. Have a great last day of school.
2: Congratulations on your promotion and enjoy summer. And I got to remind everyone, I know different school systems have wrapped up at different times. And some of y'all been off for 3 weeks already. Some of y'all are getting out today. Some of y'all get out next week. Whatever it may be, we are here all summer long. It's our summer school with you. It's Meanie and Lorraine's summer school. Our show will be here. We'll continue to play Can't Beat Lorraine. And we want you to be part of it. So you can listen to your smart device at home. Just ask your Bluetooth to turn it on. And bang, there you go. You've got us all summer.
3: There you go.
2: All right? I mean, I don't want to be here just alone with Lorraine. You've got to be part of the fun.
3: That is so rude.
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1: Oh my God, I am so guilty of this. We found this on the website Tropical Fruit. Phrases that we've said wrong for our whole lives. Remember, I thought it was old wives' tale?
2: It's old wives.
1: You shocked me about like 2 or 3 years ago. I'll never forget where I was the day that you told me that. The old wives' tale. Uh-huh. I was like, it's an old wives' tale. That makes way more sense.
2: I know.
1: You thought you were being wise, so you used a wives' tale. Nope, it's an old wives' tale. Well, Tropical Fruit put out a list of things that we've said wrong our whole lives. Do you know that some people think that it's might as well instead of might as well?
2: Really?
1: Like might as well have been me.
2: Might
1: as well has been me.
2: No.
1: Might as well has been me.
2: Okay.
1: My brother thought the people lived next to us were the next door neighbors. Yeah, they are the next door neighbors.
2: I don't understand.
1: It's next door neighbor, but you pronounce it next door neighbor. Like a store.
2: Oh.
1: Tropical Fruit is saying that the brother said next door neighbor.
2: Okay.
1: I mean, technically that's how you say it, but you spell it next door neighbor. How about this one? I'm guilty of this too, and I don't even know what it means. I was in my 30s when I realized cease and desist was really cease and desist.
2: Mm-hmm.
1: I didn't know that.
2: Yeah.
1: Not that I'm fueled with a bunch of cease and desist letters, but
2: there's another one. I don't know if it's on the list, but people say, oh, I'm just getting emails at nauseam. It's not really at nauseam. It's ad nauseam, I think. And it like pertains to like something back in the day. It's ad. Like
1: ADD?
2: No,
1: ad nauseam?
2: No, like an ad that you see.
1: Oh, AD.
2: Yeah.
1: Yeah, ad nauseam.
2: Yeah.
1: And not at nauseam.
2: Yes.
1: Okay, yeah, I didn't know that one. Tropical Fruit. These are the things that we've been saying wrong our whole life. Up and at 'em. It's up and at them. Or at 'em. Not
2: E-M. Up and at
1: 'em. E-M, not A-D-A-M. Up and at 'em. Not the name.
2: Right.
1: Up and at 'em.
2: E-M. Like them.
1: Or them. Yeah. T-H-E-M. Some people say bomb fire.
2: Bombfire instead of bonfire?
1: Yes.
2: Okay.
1: Which makes sense because you got to start the fire. And a lot of times when you start the fire, you bomb throw it. So it's a bonfire. I kind of agree with that. I never said play it by year. That's crazy.
2: No.
1: Play it by ear. Now, this one, I thought for sure for years I was saying right, but I was wrong. Do you know it's a wheelbarrow and not a wheel barrel?
2: No. Tell me it again. It's not a wheelbarrow?
1: No.
2: I've been saying that wrong.
1: Wheelbarrow.
2: Barrow.
1: W-H-E-E-L-B-A-R-R-O-W. Wheelbarrow. It's a wheelbarrow, not a wheelbarrow, which makes way more sense.
2: You just taught me something.
1: You were today's years old.
2: And why is that?
1: I don't know. But wheelbarrow makes way more sense.
2: Hmm.
1: What about holier than hell instead of holier than thou?
2: I've never heard that.
1: I've heard of holier than thou.
2: Thinks
1: she's holier than thou. That means that she doesn't do anything wrong.
2: Yeah.
1: But they say that
2: it's holier than hell.
1: That no. Holier than thou.
2: But people say holier than hell.
1: Yeah.
2: Okay.
1: Yeah. Which I thought was an odd one. Ad nauseum is Latin, someone said.
2: Okay.
1: Loren. Someone says, I can't stand when people say hard no, because what made it hard to say no if it was easy for you to disagree, you know? It should be easy no. That's a hard no. No, that's an easy no.
2: I say hard no all the time.
1: That's a hard no for me. Well, that means we don't want to ask. Don't follow up with anything else.
2: Right.
1: Like if it's a hard no.
2: I'm putting my foot down.
1: Stop.
2: Yes.
1: Don't ask anymore. That's why it's a hard no.
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1: Maney and Loren bring you Date 'Em or Dump 'Em.
2: Ren, say good morning to Victoria. Oh, hold on. Say good morning to Victoria.
3: Take two. Hey, Victoria.
4: Hello.
2: Victoria sent us a DM, and anybody can do that. It's at the ML Morning Show on her Insta. She says she normally listens to Date 'Em or Dump 'Em and said, what the hell? I might as well go on. And you have a good story. Tell Loren and everyone else. I read this DM. Big Al and I were looking at it the other day.
4: Okay. So, yeah, I met this guy on an app, and I know apps are kind of silly, but whatever. There was an instant connection.
2: And, you got to do what you got to do. You know, the apps, it is what it is.
4: A lot of people have success with it, I will say. But, so we, defined our relationship pretty much after, 3 weeks.
3: Wow.
4: And obviously, you know, it's like everyone knows that you show your best true self for the first part of every relationship.
3: Your representative attends the dates, yeah.
4: Yes, absolutely. But so I've been spending the night at his place a lot in, you know, these first few weeks that we've been together. But this one time I stayed there the morning after, and I worked remotely from his place while he went to work.
2: Big moment.
4: And yeah, but he wasn't there, and I was silly and spilled coffee on my shirt, whatever. But when I went to wash it, I found 3 different pairs of women's underwear, women's, you know, panties in the washer. And they weren't mine. So, you know, naturally my heart dropped. I took a photo of them and I sent them to him, and I texted it. I said, you know, whose are these?
2: And they were sitting in the washing machine.
4: Yes.
2: Okay. And?
4: At first he was like, oh, they're probably my sister's. Sometimes she does her laundry here.
2: Okay.
4: And I chose to believe him. I did believe him.
2: Mm-hmm.
4: But then an hour later, he came back to his place and he was like, I gotta be honest. And I, you know, I had that sinking feeling of oh my God, you know, he's cheating.
3: What is he about to tell me?
4: Oh my God.
2: They're his girlfriends. What does he tell you?
4: You guys, I wish that was what he said. Anyway.
3: Oh no. Does he keep them as trophies?
4: Even worse. He says, oh, they're mine. They're his.
3: Oh, okay.
4: And he goes, yeah, there's a lot of straight guys who do this. He said he bought them from Amazon a few months ago. And
2: that's better than stealing them from the laundromat. Okay.
3: Yeah, I guess so.
4: I guess, but yeah, I was like, you know, are there more of these? And he was like, babe, I have an entire drawer full.
2: Coming clean to you.
3: I mean,
4: yeah.
3: And, to each their own.
4: You know, he said, yeah, he was honest and he said, you know, his last girlfriend before me didn't like it. That was one of the reasons they broke up. But he said that it's his wish that I know the truth and hopefully be okay with everything.
2: Mm-hmm.
4: I don't know. I part of me is like, did he want me to find these so that we could talk about them?
2: Maybe.
3: No, girl. You wouldn't have found them right away if...
2: Well, that's true, though, too.
3: If she hadn't spilled whatever on her shirt.
2: Yeah.
4: I guess that's true.
2: But now, anyway, it's definitely... Go ahead.
4: Oh, no. I just was going to say that my knee jerk response was to send all this to you guys, and because I think that I could live with this.
2: Okay.
4: But I don't know what y'all would think.
2: Okay. Well, I mean,
3: it doesn't matter what we think, quite honestly.
2: Well, she wants to be swayed one way or another.
3: I know, but if she thinks she can live with it, then it's not a big deal to her. To each their own, right?

0: you hear from a bunch of people who say, don't do it, that's creepy.
1: Right.
0: Next thing you know, he's going to be in yours. Like, that's going to sway you to not date him. Is that what you're saying, Victoria?
2: Yeah, I mean, I think that in my head, I was like, I don't think this is a big deal. But then I was like, wait, maybe it is a big deal and I'm just naive. So that's why I'm like,
0: okay,
2: oh, God, maybe I do need other people to.
0: And you know, the other thing, too, with Date 'Em or Dumb 'Em, Victoria, is we'll find people who might have been in this position before.
1: Yeah, that's
0: and
1: true.
0: They can tell you how it goes. You know, if you want to come clean and tell us like, hey, you're into this. I know there's a guy on a show called Swamp Loggers, and he's about as southern as you can get from Louisiana, and he pulls like stumps out of the swamps. And one time he bent over and he had a thong on, like a woman's thong. And the producer off the air was like, you know, on this reality show, he's like, what are you doing with that? He's like, man, I love them. They just feel so good on me. So much better than boxers.
1: Okay.
0: And that was it.
1: Yeah.
0: And you saw him wearing them over and over again. But like, you were like, hey, he explained it, you know. All right.
2: Sure.
0: 980-780-9595. Y'all holler at us. What do you think? Victoria found out that a guy that she really likes on all other fronts, by the way, they've been dating for 3 months. It's all good. They defined the relationship. And he came clean and said, I wear women's underwear and I have a whole drawer full.
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1: Maney and Loren bring you Date 'Em or Dump 'Em.
2: Let me lock Victoria in because people want to talk to her. Okay. Victoria, real quick, you were dating a guy for 3 months, met on an app, and then you found what for people who are just joining us to recap?
3: I found women's underwear that he said were his, and he wears them.
2: And he has a drawer full.
3: Yes.
2: Yeah.
3: He sure does.
2: A lot of people are saying that just because he says he's straight doesn't mean he's straight. They've been in the position before where they found out that a man was wearing women's underwear or doing something like that and then was having a relationship with other men, including Anonymous, who wants to talk to you real quick. Anonymous?
4: Girl, run.
5: Oh, okay.
4: At first, I was in a situation where at first I was cool with it as well. Until I found out he was secretly soliciting men online. So don't want that to be your fate, too, with the whole cheating and all that.
2: Like, in other words, there might be more to it than just that.
4: Could be. Okay, maybe it's innocent, but yeah.
2: All right. Thanks, Anonymous.
6: Definitely something to be aware of, yeah.
2: Yep. All
4: yeah,
2: right.
4: For sure.
2: Thank you. How about Mama D? Mama D, I'm curious about your opinion. What do you think?
7: Listen. There are far too many comfortable choices in underwear than for a man to go off and start wearing women's underwear. I'm sorry, honey. It's extremely odd. So what's going to happen now is because this has come up and because you know that it is odd behavior, you're going to start looking for it, and eventually it's going to start to annoy you because deep down inside, I really think you don't want him to do it. So it's going to become an annoyance. Yeah. It's going to be a problem. To stay in this relationship.
2: Thanks, D. Good point.
5: By the way, D makes a great point. Like, thongs are not comfortable. Why do you want to wear them?
2: Were they thongs or were they fullbacks?
3: Some of them were, some of them were not. I'll say that.
2: Someone says, as a former dominatrix, the fetish or a kink, as we call it, ultimately, it's very popular, but it's whether or not you can accept it.
5: Right.
2: Like, are you okay with it is what it comes down to, Victoria. People are saying, like, it's not going to go away. It might only grow. Somebody texted in and said it starts that way. Then next thing you know, you're shopping for dresses with him. This happened to me and my ex-husband. It just wasn't for me, and I thought it was at first. Just a warning for you. Hmm. Someone said, date him. That man just 100% proved that not only can she trust him, but by going home and spilling the truth showed that how important she is to him. Somebody else said, date him. When you really think about it, it's just fabric cut different ways. What's
5: Boy,
2: who
5: you
2: cares?
5: Guys are split 50-50 here.
2: Date, hard pass, date. So mostly people are leaning towards date him. Who cares? Just keep your guard up.
3: Yeah, I feel like that is how I'll proceed. Like, because I really do like him, and he has, you know, so many great qualities, but, you know, definitely something to...
2: I mean,
5: keep an eye on.
2: Yeah, just have fun with it. Be like, honey, panties today or tighty whities. What are we doing?
5: Listen,
2: boxers?
5: Unless her underwear starts to go missing and he starts borrowing them, then that's where I'm going to draw the hard line.
2: Is that where you draw the line too, Victoria? No sharing?
3: I got to agree.
2: All right. Thanks for coming on. Enjoy, okay?
3: Thank you.
2: There you go. She's going to date him with Date 'Em or Dump 'Em. We appreciate everybody chiming in.
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2: Hey, we were doing a date 'em or dump 'em where someone found out that the guy they were dating wears thongs, says it's just kind of his thing, you know, women's thongs. And you know, a lot of people were like, date him, it's okay. If it does, and it didn't bother her. So she was like, I'll probably just end up dating him, no big deal. But is there a rule, Loren, where you're not supposed to wear thongs after 30? Because somebody goes, Loren, I feel what? You. No thongs after 30. That's what somebody just texted in. Did I miss you saying after 30? That?
3: I don't think I said that. Girl, I got to tell you, I'm 42 and I'm still rocking the thong.
2: Okay. There you go.
3: Those are the only like daytime underwear that I have.
2: Right? I mean, same with Amanda, my wife. But
4: where did that come from?
2: A text message. After 30, no more thongs. I feel you, Loren. When does a woman have to graduate into a...
3: A granny panty?
2: Yeah, well, okay, I wasn't going to say that.
4: That's a good question.
2: Fullback, bikini, non-thong cut?
3: I don't know that you ever have to graduate to it.
2: Okay.
3: I don't know. I'm not there yet.
2: Well, does it make you nervous to think that maybe one day you will be there?
3: No. I mean, listen, I guess you get used to them, but they're really not the most comfortable things in the world.
2: Thongs?
3: Yeah.
2: I've never worn one, and I can tell you from the look of it, it's probably not the most comfortable thing in the world.
3: It's literally dental floss for your butt.
2: Yes.
3: Okay.
2: But what's the purpose?
3: It's so that you don't have like underwear lines.
2: Yeah.
3: Yeah.
2: More of a smooth look.
3: Yeah.
2: But when you get to be a certain age, maybe you just don't care about the underwear lines.
3: Maybe not. Maybe you just stop wearing them altogether.
2: You think your mom wears them?
3: Yeah, I know my mom wears them.
2: Well, she's so Florida.
3: Yeah, my mom's 60, so.
2: Does she rock a thong bathing suit?
3: No.
2: Is that different?
3: Oh, maybe that's what they were referring to. Maybe that's what I said. Like, no thongs after 30 on the beach.
2: On the beach?
3: Yeah.
2: Okay. Is
3: that
2: a thing?
3: If you got a 30-year-old behind, then go ahead and rock it. But, I mean, as we get older, things sag a little bit. So you just have to be self-aware.
2: Yeah. Somebody goes, no undies at all.
4: Uh-oh.
2: I don't know if it's a boy or man or woman who texted that in.
3: But I may have said that. I may have said no thongs after 30, referring to swimsuits.
2: Swimsuit thong.
3: Yes. Okay.
2: On the beach is different than a thong underwear that there shouldn't be an age limit on.
3: I agree.
2: According to Loren.
3: Yes.
2: Okay, fair enough. Now that we got that settled.
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5: Law enforcement and members of the community fanned out yesterday in Burke County in hopes of finding a woman who's been missing since Sunday. 31-year-old Star Moretti was last seen on Terrell 4th Road in Keysville. Authorities said after a massive search yesterday, Moretti has still not been found. And the Augusta Utilities Department will start replacing about 75,000 water meters across the city starting on Monday. The project will begin in the Jamestown subdivision. From the WGAC News Center, I'm Mary Liz Nolan.
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2: Jenna, you sent us a message saying that you wanted to check up on Ethan. What's going on in your one-year relationship that causes you to think he's cheating?
3: Yeah, I never thought I'd do this, but so he's on his way to a bachelor party in Tampa, and I was fine with him going. Like, that wasn't the issue at all. But I get a DM from this girl that I know who's dating one of the guys that's on the trip, and she messages me and says that there are girls going on the trip as well.
2: On the bachelor party?
3: Yes.
2: Ooh. Well, you know what they call Tampa?
4: It's a co-ed trip.
2: Yeah, but you know what they call Tampa, right?
4: Trampa Bay. But you don't bring sand to the beach, Loren.
2: Oh, okay.
4: So do you know, did you ask who these women are, Jenna?
3: Well, she told me, and I didn't even know that there were girls going at all, let alone who was going. And she told me that one of the girls that was going, happened to be my, like, the ex of Ethan, like,
4: oh,
3: his yeah.
2: Why?
4: Maybe she's friends with the guy who's getting married. Maybe I'm sure it was probably like a group situation and they were all friends.
2: Right, but if there's girls going on the trip, like, is the bride going on the trip? Because I'd be like, well, why are there girls on the trip and then I wasn't invited? I don't know.
4: That, and Jenna, was he upfront with you about her going? It sounds like you found out from the other guy's girlfriend.
3: Right, that's the thing. Like, I didn't even know there were girls going. I knew nothing. And so the other girl was like, well, how do you feel about this? I'm like, honestly, like, I didn't know how to feel at first, but she was all like, I'm super uncomfortable. And the more I thought about it, I was like, yeah, like, I'm super uncomfortable too, especially since the one is going that, like, I know Ethan was so, like, into.
2: Yeah, that would bother me too.
4: All right, well, Loren's going to call Ethan. She's going to offer him a romantic package. And what's the girlfriend's name? The ex.
3: Alicia.
4: All right, Jenna, here we go. We're going to call Ethan and find out if he's cheating on you or not with War of the Roses. Stay quiet. Your three-way call starts now.
5: Hello?
2: Hi, I'm looking for Ethan, please.
5: Yeah, what's up? Who's this?
2: Hi, Ethan, my name's Kristen. I'm calling from Flowers for You. I have your name and number here as the winner of our Instagram tag contest. So we're just giving you a courtesy call to find out who you would like to send your free romantic roses to.
5: Oh, is this real? Okay.
2: Yep. Anyway, long and short, your friend tagged you in our post. We selected the two of you guys to get $100 in beautiful free red roses. And I am just calling to find out who you'd like to send those to.
5: Wow. Yeah. And it's free. I don't have to do anything.
2: Nope, I don't need a credit card from you. We do delivery, everything. We just ask that you use us in the future or tell somebody about our services.
5: Great, okay. That sounds pretty good. So I'd like to send them to, her name is Alicia.
2: Okay, we're sending these to Alicia. And Ethan, we do something a little different with our flowers. Instead of putting a handwritten note in there, we put a QR code. And Alicia will be able to scan the QR code and hear a message directly from you. Now, you don't have to think too far into it. It's just like leaving someone a voicemail.
5: Okay.
2: All right, go ahead.
5: Hey, how much more do I have to do? All right, I'll see you soon.
2: Okay, so she'll know what you're talking about there?
5: Yeah.
2: Do you think Jenna will know what you're talking about?
5: What? No. Who?
2: Who? Your girlfriend, Jenna? Ethan, my name is not Kristen, it's Loren. You're on the Manny and Loren Morning Show on War of the Roses. We catch cheaters.
5: What is going on right now?
4: That's part one. Part two is Jenna is on hold and muted and heard everything. Jenna, go ahead and unmute yourself. And what do you want to say to Ethan?
3: What's Alicia going to know, Ethan? Said she's not. What's she going to know?
2: And how much more do you have to do for what?
5: Is this something that has to be done on the radio? I feel like this could be a conversation that you and I can have.
4: Well, are you...
3: You see yourself long enough.
4: Are you seeing Alicia and Jenna at the same time? Are you back with your ex? Because you sent her the romantic roses, and we hear she's going to Tampa with you. Are you guys staying in one room?
5: Well, I don't know what's going to happen. Yeah, she's going to be there. I don't know where she's staying.
2: Well... It doesn't sound like you're back together yet, but it sounds like, to me, sounds like you have some intent.
5: I feel like I'm in court. No, I don't know what's going to happen, to be honest. This is ridiculous.
4: It sounds like we caught you while you were pretty busy, but, you know, Jenna is your girlfriend of a year, is she not?
5: Yes, she is, and I like her a lot, and...
2: But if... Alicia is available, you're gonna hook up with her and what, either cheat or break up with Jenna?
5: I can't, like, at my phone breaking. Can you?
2: Oh my god.
4: Oh, now he's faking a phone breaking up. Hilarious.
2: Come on, dude.
4: So dumb. All right, Jenna, now you know. Sorry you found out this way.
3: Thanks.
4: Okay.
5: What the?
4: Oh my god, I never. Oh, that's the crazy.
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1: We found this from Her Campus, the website Her Campus. It's the would you rather questions that get them spilling the tea that you'll want to hear.
2: Oh.
1: Do you want to play around here in the room?
3: Sure.
1: I think we should do it. Let's see. Would you rather get a late night come over text or regret it and never get it at all and always wonder?
3: Hmm.
1: Now, when I was Al's age and living in California, I got a text from someone who was somewhat famous at the time. They were going through a little bit of a fame part of their life.
3: Mm-hmm. Okay.
1: And they were a name that a lot of people knew.
3: Okay.
1: They were on like late night TV and
2: okay,
1: stuff.
2: Okay, that star was rising.
3: Uh-huh.
1: And
3: okay.
1: It was like 12:30 in the morning and she said, "Are you up?" And doing morning radio, I was dead asleep. But believe me, I responded, yes. Wide awake. What do you need?
3: I would say I would take the late night text because at least you're getting yours, right?
1: Like
3: you get yours out of the situation.
1: Yeah.
2: I'm actually disappointed because no.
3: Really?
2: That regret, I don't want no regrets. So if you talking about I'm going to be having regrets at the end of the night, you go the other way.
3: I regret nothing.
1: Would you rather have insane chemistry with someone emotionally unavailable or average chemistry with someone who was obsessed with you? Would you rather have insane chemistry with someone who's emotionally unavailable or average chemistry with someone who's obsessed? Go ahead, Loren. You're already laughing.
3: I think I would I don't like obsession. Obsession scares me.
1: The word.
3: Like when somebody is obsessed with you,
1: right.
3: I think that's like you are towing a very dangerous line. So I'll take the average.
1: Okay. Al?
2: I kind of want you obsessed with me because you're not going to play about me. You know what I'm saying? You're not going to play about me, and I admire that.
3: Mm.
1: Would you rather send an accidental flirty text to your current boss or your ex? That's an easy one. Easy.
3: Ex.
1: No.
3: Your boss?
1: Yes.
3: No way.
1: That makes it so much more of an accident. The ex, it gets messy because you try to explain to the ex that it was an accident. And the ex is going to go, yeah, right.
2: Right.
1: You're trying to knock on the door, and the boss is just going to stop it right then and there. That's
3: I don't know. I think the flirty text with your boss is, like, the most awkward. At least with the ex, like, that's something that you've done before. So it's not, like, the craziest thing ever.
1: You agree with me, Al?
2: Yeah, because that
1: yeah.
2: Yeah.
1: I don't think it goes away with the ex. Hmm. You open up, you know.
2: And you're in a current relationship, and then it's like, what is this text about? Now this is
3: That's true. You're getting yourself into some sticky stuff there.
1: Would you rather accidentally like an ex's post from 2018 or accidentally send a risque selfie to a family group chat?
3: Sorry, say that again?
1: Would you rather accidentally like an ex's post from 2018? That's the worst. Or send a selfie to the family chat.
3: Oh, selfie to the family chat.
1: A risque selfie, though.
3: Yeah.
1: Oh, my God, Loren.
3: What?
1: That's the wrong answer.
3: A risque selfie to the family chat? I mean, they've seen me in a bathing suit. I'm not naked.
2: Okay. I'm going to go with the Instagram post. Because, yeah, this is my page. So, yeah, maybe I was up creeping and liked it.
3: Oh, no.
2: Now what?
3: I can't admit to that.
2: Now what? Yeah, I was liking it. Mm-hmm.
1: And you're okay with, like, liking something from 2018?
3: Because you were digging for that.
2: It's weird, but if I was down there looking for something and maybe I found it, then, hey, double tap.
3: Okay. I don't think I was the same as anyone.
1: Would you rather your ex reappear at every important life event or your current crush always showing up when you look your worst? That's a good one. Would you rather your ex reappear at every important life event that you probably look baller at, or your current crush always showing up when you're looking your worst?
3: I say the ex, because I want you to remember what you could have
1: had. I know you do. That's healthy.
2: I like that. I'm going to go with that one, too.
1: You like that one, too?
2: I like that.
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1: It's Beanie and Loren. We got an MI the A-hole coming up, unless Loren's ready to go now.
2: Yeah.
1: I copied and pasted it for you on a piece of paper because I know your vision's not great. So I bumped it up to 14 checks. It's true.
2: It's not. He's not wrong.
1: But the MI and A-hole segment is interesting because I feel like it, I know it has to do with the wedding, Al, mm-hmm. and you don't know this yet. When you do get married one day, the wedding and your wall around your wedding becomes really important. Mm-hmm. You don't want anybody taking anything from your wedding, especially before you get married. Mm-hmm. Having said that, Loren, what's this one telling us?
2: Okay, so I guess there's two players here, and she wants us to decide who the A-hole is. She says, hey, guys, good morning. Tell me if I was wrong for doing this. The other day, my cousin got engaged and actually set her wedding date before mine. She proceeded to ask me for my buddy's DJ company's number because she wanted to possibly book them. So I gave her the number and immediately called my buddy and told him I'd give him $300 not to do her wedding.
1: Nah.
2: He agreed, of course. He agreed, of course,
1: because money talks.
2: Yeah.
3: Money talk.
2: When she found out, which she did, she said that wasn't a nice thing to do, and it was an a-hole move. I, on the other hand, feel like it was her fault, like she was the a-hole, for trying to use the same DJ as me in the first place. And knowing that her wedding was 2 months before mine. So my thought is I need to know basically who is the a-hole in this situation. Am I the a-hole or is she the a-hole? Or are we both a-holes?
1: Brides-to-be, yes. Cousins fighting over a wedding DJ. Loren, you go first. You give your 2 cents as the potential bride in the room. In the future, would you get mad on your second, third, fourth marriage?
2: Oh, my gosh.
1: If your cousin is using your DJ?
2: Yes. Well... Yeah, I guess I wouldn't be happy about it. I love a petty princess, and I love the move that she gave the phone number and then turned around and called her friend and was like, hey, don't take this party. I'll give you money not to take it.
1: Just like, because she wants the exclusivity of the DJ.
2: And then,
1: this guy must be some DJ.
2: It's not the exclusivity. It's the fact that her wedding is first, right? If my wedding was first, I would happily hand it over. But I don't want somebody to think that I was copying you.
1: Oh, right.
2: Because my wedding happens to be second. You got engaged after me and now your wedding is first.
1: That's the point.
2: You're right, I missed that. Right? Like you cut me in line.
1: The cousin's going first. She's trying to upstream you.
2: Yeah. So that's why I love a petty princess. Was it an a-hole move? Yes. But I'm giving you the pass.
1: Okay, Big Al?
3: Yeah, I think they both a-holes in it. But that's just what it is in this situation. And then... I wouldn't be paying no extra $300 though to be like trying to exclusivitize it. That's crazy.
1: You think it's just a conversation?
3: I would just be like, girl, there's 100,000 DJs out here. We gonna find you another one.
2: So you wouldn't have given the phone number in the first place.
3: Yeah, we just gonna find you another one.
1: Right, and Al's saying he wouldn't have given a holding fee to the an exclusivity fee to the one DJ.
2: Yeah,
1: like $300 for you not to take it.
3: That's $300 we could have spent on something. On the wedding day, that could have been the photo booth.
1: Yeah. Somebody said they're both a-holes. Good Lord. It's family. Let them use the DJ. That's kind of where I go. I was like, celebrate the DJ. You know, not only...
2: But if it's a really good DJ, you want the DJ first.
1: But then celebrate that DJ at your wedding, because nobody's going to care. You're just going to be like, oh my God, this is the same DJ, and they picked up on the same vibe that we did at this wedding, so I'm glad they had the DJ come back.
2: No, I ain't going to lie,
3: but you're not about to steal the thunder like you done found the big bad DJ, and I done did the work.
2: And it's my friend to begin with? No. Get out.
1: Someone said the bride whose wedding is second is being the a-hole. I used my best friend's DJ. No one was mad about it. I used him because he was good. That's exactly what I'm saying. I didn't have to shop around wondering if someone was good or not. That's right. The whole vibe. Someone says, I'm with Al on this one. I would never pay a DJ $300 just to not do my cousin's wedding. I think it is a... what you could do at the wedding too is walk around and tell people that she has your DJ and you recommended it.
2: I'm not doing all that work.
1: You could.
3: All that campaigning.
1: If it was that big of a deal for you, you could walk around and be like, you like the DJ? Good. I found him first. Yeah. Yeah.
2: He's going to be playing at my wedding too. That's awful.
3: That's cheesy.
2: Yeah.
1: His name is DJ Upstream. It's DJ Jumpin'.
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What's going on? Good morning. My name is Adam Starr. Hope that you're doing well. Friday, right? Are you ready for the weekend? I got some ideas if you need some inspiration of what to do this weekend. 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

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It's all up. Things to do in Augusta this weekend, June 12th through June 14th. And I hope that you have a great weekend. It's Bruno Mars.

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I got drive, I don't need a car. Money really all that we fiending for. I'm doing things they ain't seen before. Bands ain't dumb, but extreme is all. I'm a demon lord. Fall off what? I ain't seen the horse. 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

This is interesting. Apparently, Jay-Z and Eminem are gearing up for their first collaboration in 25 years. Nothing like hearing some middle-aged 40 and 50-year-olds rapping again, right? The song comes out August 28th. But I mean, they are the goats of their the craft. I'll listen. 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

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Blew my mind. I'm going back. 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And the others, great places to go have fun at. 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

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So Wednesday night, the Knicks, man, they pulled off a victory at the last second. Very cool. And did you see all the Nick-ism t-shirts? Stevie Nicks, Nick Cole Kidman. Thought that was pretty cool. Taylor Swift was wearing a Stevie Nicks shirt. Here she is on HD 98.3.

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Y'all should go check out Summer of Fun. 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
0: To-do list. Commercials done. Yeah. A bunch of hits back to back. Let's go.

Miles Smith, nice to meet you. HD 98.3. He moved his show to September 10th in Atlanta. So if you're looking to go to check out Mr. Miles Smith, nice to meet you. You'll be there. Hopefully this time. No, he will be there. 19. Here's Sabrina Carpenter, the new one. It's called House Tour. 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

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Ella Langley choosing Texas. And it's kind of funny because influencers from Europe who are in America for the World Cup are discovering things like Walmart, Bucky's, Waffle House, and that girl, Ella Langley, and ranch dressing. They say Ella Langley has been the soundtrack to their trip. It's kind of funny how people come to America and they're like discovering all these things that we're like, yeah.

HD 98.3, looks like USA plays tonight, 9 o'clock. If you're into some World Cup, they're playing Paraguay. And then next Friday, they're playing Australia. And then looks like they got some more matches on the way, too. But pretty cool. 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

Modine, So Easy, HD 98.3. What's going on? My name is Adam Starr, and on the way, the new Taylor Swift and Olivia Rodrigo. Let's get down with Chaperone. It's Pink Pony Club, HD 98.3.

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She's coming with some heat. This one's called Hate That I Made You Love Me. 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

Yeah, don't talk down to me, that's not gonna work now. 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I don't even wanna go to your house. Every time I sit on that couch, I feel like you lecture me. 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Oh, you wanna be friends now? 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I mean, why are you laughing? Must've missed that joke, let me see if I can find a reaction. No, but at least you're happy.

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Is Taylor Swift a fair weather fan? I mean, she was sitting courtside at the Knicks game with the Knicks shirt on. No, I think she was just there because she's going to have her wedding at Madison Square Garden. So it's a little promo, you know, a little promo. It's Babs. It's Friday. Hope you're having a good one. 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

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I gotta do some summer cleaning because I didn't do my spring cleaning. 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

I miss talking on the phone late at night. Shout out to my millennials. 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

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Manny and Loren in the morning and playing nothing but the hits.

Lost its faith, our colors will fade eventually. 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

Okay. Do you think Harry Styles looks at Taylor Swift as the one that got away? Probably. My girl Tay-Tay is a billionaire, and she seems cool and down to earth. 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I wonder if he's a Pisces.

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I do want to go to one of the World Cup watch parties. 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
1: Oh, good. We're talking about Lord of the Rings. So pumped.
2: You don't like Lord of the Rings?
1: Could you guess?
2: Well, I don't know. But Elijah Wood is saying that if there is an opportunity for him to play Frodo again, he will always play it.
1: That's right. Him saying, okay. Hey, I need work.
2: Well, the thing that's funny to me, because there's a new Lord of the Rings movie coming out in 2027 called The Hunt for Gollum.
3: Right.
2: Super exciting.
1: Guy.
3: I think they lost him and now we're going after him again.
2: I think the thing that's funny is that Elijah Wood is like so committed to me. He shows up at weddings that are Lord of the Rings themed.
1: It's because he's not working.
3: I don't know that.
1: Audrey,
3: he's in that new
2: so
3: Peacock show.
2: Into this, which I think it's kind of sweet personally, but
1: also
2: I
1: also like the only time he's ever been celebrated for being short.
2: Well, you know, hey.
1: No,
3: I think it's the Harry Potter guy in that new Peacock show.
1: Never mind. Elijah Woods needs the money.

0: 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It's your XYZ ENT Entertainment Report, all brought to you by Eggland's Best. Betty Boop is coming to a feature film.
1: That's right. And Quinta Brunson, the star of Abbott Elementary, is developing it. She's going to star in it.
0: As Betty.
1: As Betty Boop. Yep. She's going to be the front runner. I actually saw Boop on Broadway.
0: Oh, did you?
1: Yeah. It was actually pretty good. So I feel like just because the theater version of it has caught so much attention, now it's making it to the big screen. But the cool thing about it is her company, Fifth Chance Productions, is partnering with Mark Fleischer, the grandson of the creator of Betty Boop.
0: Oh, cool.
1: So, you know, it's not like there was some big studio involvement that, you know, got this whole production to go down. She's working with the family to do it right. So it's going to be very exciting.
0: I did a little research. Betty Boop appeared in over 90 theatrical cartoons between the 1930 and 1939. So, like, back in the olden times, they used to show little cartoons before, like, the main feature.
1: Sure.
0: So she was, like, one of the mainstays for that.
1: That's crazy that that was just in that decade because, you know, once we got to, like, cartoons being regular 80s, 90s, and beyond, Betty Boop appeared in pretty much
0: everything
1: you know, outside of just her scope.
0: So originally, like you said, from Fleischer Studios and Paramount Studios. It's worth noting, too, that I'm just going to say, because a lot of people, you see these comment sections, they're like, well, Quinta Brunson is black, and Betty was portrayed as white later on, but Betty Boop was originally African-American.
1: Yes.
0: So for anyone that's trying to pull the Little Mermaid BS, no, we're back to the roots here.
1: Exactly.
0: We're doing it the right way.
1: Do your research.
0: All right, Betty Boop, live action feature film coming soon, being developed by Quinta Brunson and starring Quinta Brunson. Your XYZ ENT Entertainment Report, all brought to you by Eggland's Best.
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1: Paul Schrader. I guess he was the writer and director of Taxi Driver.
2: Yes.
1: He had an AI girlfriend who broke up with him.
2: Oh. So while the rest of Hollywood is advocating for AI to be out of the arts and any sort of entertainment space, Paul Schrader jumped on Facebook of all places. And let me read you what he said. AI female friends, I'm shouting because that's in all caps, out of a desire to understand male slash female interaction in our matrix, I produced an online AI girlfriend. What a disappointment. I tried to probe her programming, the boundaries of explicitness, the degrees she has knowledge of her creation and so forth. She fell into evasive patterns, redirecting me and her programming. I persisted. She terminated our conversation.
1: Wait, so he's claiming he did this for an experiment.
3: Yeah, all, he's this, saying like, this was,
1: this director that, like, if you said his name, no one would know who it is.
2: Nobody knows.
1: Some Hollywood director looking for relevancy was like, let me do an experiment and try to create an AI girlfriend. And he still was such a loser, it broke up with him.
2: Yeah, and see, I don't know that it's much of an experiment. I think he just wanted a girlfriend.
1: I will say AI is kind of having these moments now where it's definitely condescending.
2: Sure.
1: Like, I use Claude for a lot of, like, coding and like just data and stuff, and it the other day literally was like, hey, why don't you just pay someone on Fiverr to do this for you?
2: Right.
1: And I was like, damn.
2: Hey buddy, I'm tapped out.
1: I already pay for you.
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2: Mom's hot take on XYZ with Eric Zachary. It's all brought to you by T-Mobile. My mom joining the show to provide her perspective on what's trending. Mom, what is trending right now?
3: You know, it is summer almost. A couple weeks here, a couple days. And
2: I hate that. First of all, if it's warm where you live, it's summer. I heard this on the radio on a different show, and I just really urged me where someone's like, it's not technically summer. I'm like, it's June, bro.
3: Easy there, sister.
2: It's summer. It's
3: all right, but technologically, it's not.
2: That's not
3: calendaristically.
2: You use that word.
3: It's not.
2: What do you want to talk about?
3: I want to talk about ice cream.
2: That's what's trending?
3: Yes, there's a lot of new, we're coming around again to these ice cream parlors and these ice cream places. Right, shops, that's a good word. But also, let's not forget
2: West.
3: The ice cream man.
2: Yeah,
3: okay. In the truck that drives down the street with that haunting music of
4: What was your song?
3: What
2: did you just? Are you talking about an ambulance?
4: That sounded like the Britney Spears Toxic. Like,
2: are you getting your snow cones from an EMT? All right, mom's hot take on ice cream. That's what's trending in 2026. It's coming up next.

0: 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Mom, you wanted to talk about ice cream because you said that's trending.
1: We've got a couple of new places where I live and I'm seeing them sprout up everywhere and the lines are long and I'm kind of mad I didn't start an ice cream store like a year ago.
2: Yeah.
0: I can't imagine that it's super profitable. You're very dependent on weather, where you live, community, and like.
2: Oh, sure,
1: no.
2: Sure.
1: Oh, no. Ultimately, the kids always want the ice cream. It doesn't matter if it's 20 below.
0: Okay.
1: Anyways, the ice cream man truck was a thing, and it's still a thing, which is great that it's sure. it's carried
0: it's
1: over.
0: It's definitely
1: all these
0: diminished.
1: Years.
0: I will
1: but
0: say,
1: but it's
0: yeah.
1: like what there is just now a white van driving around with scary music. Why would I want to walk up to a white van with scary music and buy an ice cream cone? There is no signage. There is no like.
2: Wait, there's no. It's
1: no. It's
2: so
1: completely
2: how do you know
1: white.
2: That?
1: I know, right? You see what I'm saying? What happened to the signage on ice cream trucks?
0: That's
3: dangerous.
0: First of all, this isn't trending.
3: I feel like this
0: is very hyper-local to you.
3: Maybe. Yeah.
0: And I feel like that's a moment you should see something and say something.
2: I think you should call 911 if somebody just has a white van and they're blasting music in the hopes to lure children.
0: They slide the door open. Hey, kid, you want some ice cream?
2: Exactly.
1: I've heard a lot of moms complaining about this. Where is the signage? Yeah. Like, at least put on there in, like, a marker. Ice cream truck.
0: Has
1: I don't care.
0: Anyone There's... reported this to the
2: yeah,
0: police?
2: Right? Like, why did you bring this to us first?
0: This is a 2020 special. The suburbs of Chicago, Illinois, where my mom lives, there lurks a man in a van with ice cream.
1: It's in other areas. Ohio's reporting.
0: Epidemic is what you're saying.
2: So basically, because I just Googled this to see if there was any merit to this trending, there has been, if they don't have any signage or anything, these guys are unlicensed vendors.
0: Yeah.
2: So they haven't gone through the proper channels. It's just like, oh, I went to my local grocery store, bought a ton of popsicles and everything, and now I've just taken it upon myself to feed the block.
1: Oh, that's so creepy.
0: Yeah.
1: So, okay, we need to stop this. There needs to be, I'm going to start a petition in my next election. We need to bring back the old signage on the ice cream trucks.
0: Your next election? Was there a first election?
2: Yes, you did do well. That's why we don't talk about it. Yeah.
0: The polls weren't, it was stacked against her, honestly. Yeah. All right, she led with the you can't celebrate your high school graduation.
1: As a public service announcement, if the truck has no signage, don't buy the popsicle.
0: Yeah, Mom,
2: I think we knew that.
1: No, people are still walking up to this truck and buying stuff.
2: Do they have Choco Tacos?
1: Yes. And
3: I'm there.
2: Yeah, I'd be
1: And they have that weird music.
0: What does it sound like?
1: It's like do-do-do-do-do-do-do-do-do.
2: The Twilight song?
0: Yeah, it kind of sounded like you started with a da-na-na-na-na-na-na-na.
2: Yeah. If somebody was driving around in a blank van playing the Twilight Zone,
0: arrest that person immediately. There was a new Twilight Zone with Jordan Peele. Don't do that. 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